them have a rare genetic disorder that's known to some as the Need, though most people would just call them cannibals. Though Talia tries to keep the Need under control, Sam just can't help himself. And when he takes another victim, the family is forced to disappear yet again. But Rosie's friend worries that something is wrong, and her search tips off Talia's rich and powerful mother-in-law, Vera, who would do anything to get her family back. Teenage life is already dramatic enough, and as the young outsider who can't escape her family's curse, Rosie gives this brutal horror debut a fascinating perspective. She's always dreamed of having a normal life, but instead she's spent her life on the run, leaving town whenever Sam slips up or their mother gets the feeling that they're in danger. Rosie is good at covering up Sam's mistakes because she knows that everything she misses could cause the police to come looking for them. But she doesn't expect a friend to be the one to start putting pieces together. There are so many storylines woven together here. Talia's unexpected discovery in their new town, Rosie's relationship with a mysterious Naomi, Sam's growing darkness, and Vera's desperate search. And while it isn't always easy to keep the characters and their stories straight, it makes for a gripping but also emotional thriller as the walls start closing in for Rosie and her family. It's the kind of novel that readers are sure to devour. But is it worth following this family on the run? On a scale of buy it, borrow it, or don't bother, I say buy it. More than just another gruesome novel about monsters hiding in plain sight, The Need offers multiple perspectives on a nightmarish situation. It's horrifying, but also unexpectedly human, a suspenseful tale told through the eyes of a variety of fascinating characters. Well, it looks like we've come to the last page of this week's Shelf Discovery. The Need by Megan Mostyn Brown is 288 clandestine pages long and is available from Del Rey. 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Until next time, wherever the week may take you, don't forget to bring a book.

Hey, my name is Raina Duris. You are listening to World Cafe. I'm going to be talking to Swamp Dogg a little later this hour, and he's known for his mixing of country and soul and R&B. So to get you warmed up for that session, some songs that kind of capture that country soul feeling, starting with one from Ray Charles, Modern Sounds and Country and Western, I Can't Stop Loving You.

Al Green, funny how time slips away on World Cafe. Al Green, an old standby for wedding playlists. Country soul, cult hero, Swamp Dog, maybe not so much, but my husband did put this song on our wedding playlist. I'll be talking to Swamp Dog later this hour, but right now, here's one from his debut album, Total Destruction to Your Mind. This is Synthetic World.

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0: Hey, I'm Raina Duris. This is World Cafe. There is no one quite like Swamp Dog. I mean, first, there's his career. He started recording music when he was just 12 years old as Little Jerry, short for his given name, Jerry Williams Jr. From there, he released a few singles with a bit of success, went on to write songs for other people, and became a producer at Atlantic Records. He made a major impact on country, soul, and R&B even before he became Swamp Dog in 1970. The story goes that Swamp Dog was born out of a life-changing psychedelic experience. But as Swamp Dog, he was able to truly be himself in his music, in all his weird, satirical, very funny, and sometimes subversive glory, while still rooted in the Southern soul he loves. Starting with his debut album, Total Destruction to Your Mind, in 1970, Swamp Dog built a cult following over the last half century and is now seen as something of a legend. And today, he joins me to talk about his long, strange career, as well as his new album, Swamp Dog Contemplates the Afterlife, which sees the 84-year-old exploring mortality and death in a way that only Swamp Dog can. This is one of my favorite conversations I've ever had on this show, so stick around. It starts in just a minute. First, from Swamp Dog Contemplates the Afterlife, Swamp Dog, Searching for Heaven on World Cafe.

0: From his new album, Swamp Dog contemplates the afterlife. That is Swamp Dog searching for heaven. This is World Cafe. I'm Raina Duris. I'm so happy to have Swamp Dog on the show today. Swamp Dog, welcome to World Cafe.
1: Thank you. I appreciate you letting me come to the cafe.
0: Yeah, welcome. It's so good to have you. This record is so great. I'm excited to talk to you about it. It's true that a lot of the songs are about death or thinking about death and dying, but when you listen to this album, it doesn't feel sad, really, or mournful. I mean, there's a couple songs, like there might be a song here and there where it's sadder, but it feels like there's a lot of joy in here.
1: Yeah, it is, because I didn't mean for it to be any other way. You know, it's just that I think about death a lot.
0: Mm-hmm.
1: I don't know why, I can't do nothing about it.
0: Have you always been like that? Have you always thought about death a lot?
1: Only when I was in grade school.
0: Hmm.
1: The nun there, Sister Gervais, she spanked me out in the hallway and told me, she said, "Man, I'm 6 years old." She said, "Mr. Williams, you're not going to live to be 21. Now, here I am being raised up in a Catholic environment, and I believe that the priest knows Christ personally.
0: Right.
1: And the only way I can get a message to Christ is to tell the priest. And the priest is backing everything that those old crazy nuns were saying. And I had no choice but to believe what she was saying. I think it stayed with me all my life, except I was able to shake it off when I was living in Miami at the time. It was the day before my birthday, my 21st birthday. I threw a party, a whole thing, but I didn't give it a theme. Nobody knew what it was except, you know, let's get together. And a hell of a relief came over me after midnight.
0: You made it.
1: Yeah. But it just goes to show you, I mean, she mocked me. You know, because I believed she knew what she was talking about. I wanted to be a priest, believe it or not. But I'll never forget Sister Gervais.
0: So when you play, you know, coming back to this record and how much joy there is on it, how do you feel when you're playing music? Does anxiety go away?
1: Tell you something. I've had stage fright ever since I was 5 or 6 years old.
0: Really?
1: But once I get out there and it's grooving, I lose all of that. And that's what happens now. I can be on the way to a gig and I'll be saying to myself, maybe the place will burn down before I get there. You know, it's,
0: yeah.
1: I don't need that because I need the payday. You know,
0: but I hear you. It's like sometimes you're like, I hope I don't have to do this thing. It is looming in front of me.
1: Right. Yeah. Right.
0: If you're just joining us, I'm talking to Swamp Dog on World Cafe. I want to talk about another song, and we're going to hear the song Waka Waka Waka, which features your old songwriting and production partner, Gary U.S. Bonds. And I know you guys wrote a bunch together back in the 70s when you worked at Atlantic Records. You guys were good friends. You moved into the Four Seasons together in a suite at one point. Could you paint the picture for us and tell us about those early days working with Gary?
1: Well, first of all, it was super fun working with him. We partied together, we worked together, and his thoughts were right on cue as my thoughts. We could, and we still can, write songs about women and for women without a problem because we can think like a woman. I was raised by women, strong women, same as he was.
0: Yeah. Did you have women say to you guys, hey, you really get this? You really understand?
1: Yeah.
0: Yeah.
1: Yeah.
0: So you guys had, you were great friends. You were working together. You could kind of almost read each other's minds musically in a way. And then you had a falling out. When did that happen?
1: We didn't really fall out. We just kind of stopped being in touch with each other. It was strange. I have a idea of what happened, and it really didn't involve. Well, it's difficult for me to say. Mm. I loved the guy then. I love him now.
0: Yeah. So, but it was decades that you kind of didn't really talk. And then the producer, one of the people you worked with on this album, Steve Greenberg, he suggested bringing in Gary U.S. Bonds for a song. What was your initial reaction when he suggested that?
1: I was elated because I have, over the years, I've been trying to figure how to get back together with him and clean out the things that's under the rug. You know, so I was happy about it.
0: Was it easy to get back into the groove together when you?
1: No, because I know his groove and he knows mine.
0: Yeah.
1: So this song is almost like I had written it for him.
0: Let's hear it. This is Swamp Dog, Waka Waka Waka featuring Gary U.S. Bonds on World Cafe.

0: From Swamp Dog's new album, Swamp Dog Contemplates the Afterlife, that was Waka Waka Waka featuring Gary U.S. Bonds. I'm Raina Duras hanging out with Swamp Dog today. So you and Gary wrote lots of songs together, including She's All I Got, which became a hit for the country singer Johnny Paycheck in 1972. Yeah. That was a number one country record. It was nominated for a Country Music Award. And you had lots of successful songs, but this was like early 70s in Nashville. You're a black songwriter and producer, and even with all the success, it didn't always maybe feel like you were treated as the success that you were. Could you tell us what happened when you actually went to the Country Music Awards?
1: Well, first of all, most people didn't know we were black. When we went to the Ryan Auditorium, we pulled up in a big old stretch limo, and we had on tuxedos and so forth, and wives were dressed to the nines with their big gowns. And the people in the kitchen, which were all black, ran out to the limo and escorted us in through the kitchen because they thought we were help. And they didn't want us to lose our job nor make things bad for them by going through the front. So anyway, we just kept going until we got to, well, to our seats. And it was rumored among some of the people that knew what was going on that She's All I Got was going to get it. But when they, Glenn Campbell, who's the host, and the people up there, they looked at the card, and all of a sudden it was just a moment. And so that's when a Fleshman's mayonnaise jar jumped up on the screen and they started selling mayonnaise. But they went to the back. So when he came back, they announced that the award was going to Donna Fargo, Happiest Girl in the USA. Now, what I'm saying can't be proven, and I wouldn't want to prove it because, let me tell you, she was in a wheelchair, and she was a beautiful lady. She has this disease that was just eating her body away. And here we are, young and full of vigor and vinegar and all everything else, she should have gotten it. Yeah. And we congratulated her, we hugged her, and we meant it. It was her time to have it. Mm-hmm. But the way it was done, I don't think it would have gone to Donna if it had been white writers. Yeah. Of She's All I Got.
0: You're listening to my conversation with Swamp Dog. He has a new album called Swamp Dog Contemplates the Afterlife. After a quick break, he talks about working with John Prine on World Cafe.
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0: Guard, and I have the anti-venom. 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I'm going to give you a shot of Celtic music that will cure you for a week. 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
1: Welcome back to World Cafe. I'm Raina Duris, and today my guest is the one and only Swamp Dog.
2: I think it was during your time at Atlantic when you met John Prine, right? He was signed to the label, and
3: right.
2: Atlantic wanted to drop him, but you wanted to convince them to keep him. What are your earliest memories of John Prine?
3: Well, he was always a slow talker. He was genuine. He never did change. He was genuine. And he was a great writer, just as good as Dylan and some others. But I guess he has been compared lately since his death. And when he and his manager came to my office, he had just put out Sam Stone. And when they played it for me, I thought it was one of the greatest songs I'd ever heard in my life. I said, this is it. And it was hidden on the money because it was

0: What was it about that song and the way he wrote that song that really got you, that you loved so much?
1: It was truth from beginning to end. I mean, and it actually told the story of a good person, mind and body, being sent away, at least, to fight for something that they didn't even know what they were fighting for. And how this person comes back, man is gone, maybe been wounded, and the unfairness of it, the way that they were treated once they got back, all of that is in that song. And Atlantic had given me a list of artists that they were going to drop. And the thing was, if I wanted to produce the artist, then they would give him a 6-month extension. Well, with John, I didn't cross his name out for one reason. I didn't see where he fit in with what I'm supposed to be doing. You know, you sent me a country/folk singer, but what I value most now and did then is a hell of a songwriter. Like, you don't turn Irving Berlin down because he can't sing.
0: Yeah.
1: You know? you know, any of those greats. And he and I, we had drinks together off and on for a year or two. And I talked to him a couple of times in Nashville and I was in New York. And we just liked each other. I think he's great.
0: A few years ago, right before John Prine passed away, you did record with him.
1: Yeah, we did, I think, 3 songs together.
0: Yeah. What was that day like in the studio?
1: I was in awe of John from where I was standing, how orderly his life was, his music, how his creativity flowed. When I asked him if we could do a duet, I didn't expect a right away okay. But he gave it to me, and I cherished that time.
0: Well, on your new album, you've covered his song, Please Don't Bury Me. How did you approach doing your own version of John Prine's Please Don't Bury Me?
1: I do a lot of covers, and their own songs that I wish I had written, and their songs that I think are greater than anything I could have written. And I don't record other people's songs unless I feel I can add something to it. Now, what I add might be distracting, but it's what I thought. And I thought I could do Please Don't Bury Me in a way that John would approve of it.

0: like and not bastardize it. That's kind of how I feel. I don't particularly want to be chopped up, but all of the rest is cool.
1: Well, we'll come back and we'll keep on talking. But right now on World Cafe, here's Swamp Dog. Please don't bury.

0: good back.
1: Swamp Dog with Please Don't Bury Me, a cover of John Prine. That's from his new album, Swamp Dog Contemplates the Afterlife. On World Cafe, I'm Rena Duris, and I'm talking to Swamp Dog. And that song, you know, even though it's about dying, it is funny. This kind of goes back to some of the stuff we were talking about at the near the beginning of this interview. You've always had a real sense of humor in your music and in your album titles and in the visuals that you use. How does having that sense of humor serve you? Like, does it help you confront more difficult things? Does it help you express yourself in a different way? Why is it something that you're so drawn to?
2: Well, you just said it all, but I don't like being serious all the time. I don't like being around people who everything is serious, you know. And I'm not like that. I don't want to be like that. And I joke a lot, and sometimes I say things that could hurt a person's feelings, but I'll apologize, because sometimes you can get on a roll and you start saying things before you give them any real thought. But I try not to hurt people's feelings and so forth, mainly because I don't want mine hurt. You know, I follow the rules unless they just become too crazy.
1: Have you ever had an idea where you were like, you know what, this is too silly. We can't do this.
2: I kind of thought that, but that's when I got dropped from Elektra Records for writing God Bless America for what, you know? And they didn't care for that. And also I was campaigning for the soldiers to come home, and I was out there with Jane Fonda, and she was like really against the war. I was part of that Free the Army movement and said a lot of things that people started seeing me as a subversive.
1: My guest is Swamp Dog. His new album is Swamp Dog Contemplates the Afterlife. Coming back to maybe some of the things that you're singing about on this album and that idea of contemplating the afterlife, how much do you think about your legacy? Like, what do you want your legacy to be? How do you want people to talk about Swamp Dog?
2: That Swamp Dog was a damn good writer, songwriter. I introduced a few things. Take, for instance, when I was with Atlantic, there was a song I did called You Are the Circus, I Am the Clown. And the intro, due to the fact it was a circus, I rented a calliope. And that's how it starts off.

0: top of everybody's playlist. I had a line in there. I took another chance. The girl is talking about how bad she's being treated. And she just comes right out and says, you don't give a damn about me at all. The first week it was out, record sold like 30,000. King Curtis and Henry Allen, that's his name. Henry Allen, they called me and they says, you're going to have to go back in the studio because there's a couple of program directors who don't want to play Damn. So we went through about a 3-hour meeting about Damn and Darn. And so it made me go back in the studio and say, you don't give a darn about me at all. A darn.
1: Doesn't I mean, you, really you have let, the same effect.
0: You'll let your 2-year-old say darn. You know, darn it, Mom. And the record didn't sell another 10,000 after that. It was headed. It was going. Plus, the group had already been a big group under another name, Sand Pebbles. They had sang Never My Love, which was big. And so to keep with the Sand Pebbles thing, they became Sea and the Shells, like seashells. You know?
1: Yeah. The moral of the story is we should always listen to Swamp Dog because he will give you, he's right, and he will give you a number one record.
0: Well, not always, but I'll get you the number two. I believe in what I do. I got a major project going now.
1: Okay, good, because, you know, I'm glad that there's more coming because the last song on the album is called Final Approach. It's my favorite song on the record. I love it. You have a line in there where you sing about how you're happier than you've ever been. I am curious about you. What are the things that are making you happy right now?
0: My personal relationships and being on the road, singing and drawing big crowds. At my age, I feel I'm super blessed, super lucky. God might have made a mistake, but now he's too ashamed to admit it. So, because he don't do wrong, right?
1: This is Final Approach from

0: Swamp Dogg, final approach on World Cafe. It's from his new album, Swamp Dogg Contemplates the Afterlife. That album is out now. Thank you so, so much for spending this time with me today, Swamp Dogg. This has been so fun.
1: Thank you.
0: Swamp Dogg, what a guy. I've been doing this job for a little while, but I was genuinely starstruck for that one. Thank you so much to World Cafe producer Miguel Perez for his work on that session. Thank you as well to all of our affiliate stations across the country who bring this show to you. We produce it at WXPN at the University of Pennsylvania in Philadelphia. I'm Raina Duris. 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
3: Coming up in the next hour of the World Cafe, it's Fascination, Human Lead, Elephant with Tame Impala, Bottle from Remy Wolf, and Jason Isbell recorded live on the World Cafe. Clear skies in the forecast tonight, low temperature around 52 degrees. Patchy fog tomorrow morning, but then sunny with a high of 76. Mostly sunny on Wednesday with a high around 80. Currently, we have 63 degrees and clear skies. The World Cafe continues. It's 9 o'clock.
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0: The Americana Honors and Awards were held earlier this month in Nashville. Coming up this hour, you'll hear a live World Cafe recording from the artist who won Artist of the Year.
5: Don't try to fix it when you break my heart. 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
0: Plus, you'll hear one of the other nominees in that Americana Artist of the Year category doing a new cover of this Canadian 90s song.

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1: Billy doesn't need to watch the screen.
0: And Remy Wolf. All those tunes and more on the way. I'm Marina Duras, and this is World Cafe. Quickly, though, what do you want? An omelet? Open-faced turkey sandwich, maybe? A bottomless cup of coffee? Get your order ready. It's Dear Catastrophe Waitress from Belle and Sebastian. Dear.

You know, every year there are a zillion new albums from guys with guitars. You hear a lot of them on this show. So it makes it even more impressive when one of those albums really stands out. I'm Raina Duras. This is World Cafe. There's a good chance you're going to find the new album from This Is Lorelei on a lot of best of lists this year. It's called The Singer in My Band. And maybe you can hear why it's getting a lot of love in this song from it. This Is Lorelei frontman Nate Amos has a real knack for storytelling. He brings in these characters. And then he also is just able to write a catchy folk song. This Is Lorelei. Billy Came Back on The Cafe.

They went on their first U.S. tour in 15 years this summer, and that was on the set list. Keep Feeling Fascination from the Human League. That song came out in 1983, but the first time I really remember hearing it was on one of the radio stations in the video game Grand Theft Auto Vice City. Crashed a lot of cars to that song. Here's a band who basically never stopped touring since they started just over a decade ago. They're called Goose, Your Direction on World Cafe.

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0: You are about to be treated to a live performance from the artist who I think you could say took the top prize at this year's Americana Music Honors and Awards. I'm Raina Duras. This is Live from the Archives on World Cafe. The Americana Awards happened in Nashville on September 16th, and the nominee list for the Artist of the Year category was stacked. And stacked with friends of the cafe. You had Brandi Carlile, Charlie Crockett, Marco Price, Jesse Wells. They were all up for it. But the winner was your next artist, who visited last spring to talk about her latest album, So Long, Little Miss Sunshine. And here is one of the songs she performed during that session. Americana's Artist of the Year for 2026. It's Molly Tuttle. That's Gonna Leave a Mark, live for World Cafe.

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1: Recorded for World Cafe, Jason Isbell performing Stockholm. You heard that live from the archives today. It's a new one from Remy Wolf. It's called Bottle.

0: Music from Julia Jacklin there. That was Get Away From Me, I Think I'll Love You Soon. An Americana singer who is also really good at Canadiana. Next on World Cafe.
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0: Hope you're having a good one. I'm Rena Duras with you here on World Cafe. And your next artist is one of the biggest stars in Americana music. But between her work with Joni Mitchell and this cover that you're about to hear, Brandi Carlile has also become a pro at covering Canadian female songwriters with extremely unique voices. She recorded this live at Newport back in July. It's Brandi Carlile covering Alanis Morissette's Uninvited.

0: finishing things off today. That is Led Zeppelin, For Your Life. Thanks so much for letting me hang out with you and choose some music for your life today. 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I'm Raina Duris. 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
2: Johnny Marr of the Smiths recently raised $3.6 million for charity, auctioning off his guitars, and he's set to release his latest solo album next week. 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
3: That's coming up tomorrow night at 8 here on WCBE. Coming up later this week, live from the Morning Mix with Mike Foley, we'll hear from Kristen Kalnepenk and Sid Alexis of Austin and the Sid Experience, but ahead of their last show before they begin to dive in to work on new material. That's coming up later this week on the Morning Mix with Mike Foley. Clear skies in the forecast tonight, low temperature 52 degrees, patchy fog by daybreak, giving way to mostly sunny skies tomorrow, the high of 76. And for Wednesday, mostly sunny with highs right around 80 degrees. Currently, we have 60 degrees and clear skies. It's 10 o'clock, time for Echoes.
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5: I'm John DiLiberto, and you're hearing Echoes from PRX. Coming up today, I've got Mark Isham. He's a musician who has stretched musical boundaries for four decades with Group 87, his early electronic album, Vapor Drones, and numerous film and TV scores, including A River Runs Through It and The Westies. He has a new album that takes us on a roundabout journey called At the Carousel Club.
6: This was not an ambient record. This is not an electronic music record. This is a storytelling record.

I will tell you, it is a trip, and we go on it when I talk to Mark Isham this hour on Echoes. Here's a track from Mark Isham's At the Carousel Club. This is City Lore.

You're hearing echoes from PRX, and I'm John DiLiberto. Later in this hour, I talk to Mark Isham, the Academy Award-winning soundtrack composer who also has a solo career of his own music, something he hasn't revealed in 27 years. But he puts it all into his new album, At the Carousel Club. I'll be talking to him about it in the next half hour. On our way there, I've got music by Niaz and Sheila Chandra. But let's start with Anis Obel from her album, The Meaning of Flowers.

0: Some raging guitar there from Balthus, a trio out of Bolivia. Manifest is their album, and we heard Year of the Snake. Niaz before that from Seven Realms of Attar, and that is accompanied by an incredible stage show that is kind of like Persian futurism, very psychedelic. Sheila Chandra preceded Lament of Makrimen and Song of the Banshees live from her album Echo, which compiles a bunch of her live performances on places like radio shows and TV, including a couple of tracks from Echoes, but not this particular one. Jamie Sieber before that, just a beautiful album called Timeless. She's one of the best looping cellists. River of Sky, the name of that track. And up at the top, Gemini by Anna Sobel. Coming up in the next half hour, I'm going to be talking with Mark Isham as Echoes continues from PRX. If you still love to have music in its physical form, then check out the Echoes CD of the Month Club. Every month on Echoes, we select our favorite CD and we send it to club members. 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We're keeping the CD alive. Just go to echoes.org to find out more. That's echoes.org. You're hearing Echoes from PRX.
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You're hearing echoes from PRXN. I'm John DiLiberto. In the 1980s and 90s, Mark Isham was everywhere. He recorded signature albums on Windham Hill Records, including Vapor Drawings, Never Cry Wolf, and Tibet. His trumpet was heard with his Group 87 and on notable jazz releases with Pharoah Sanders, Art Landy, and David Torn. He guested on numerous pop sessions, including albums from David Sylvian and Van Morrison. And his solo recordings piled up: Castalia, Blue Sun, and the self-titled Mark Isham. But that mostly stopped in 1999. Mark Isham hasn't released a solo album in 27 years, but you've probably heard his music a lot. In this time, he's composed scores for over 75 movies and around 20 TV shows. Among them are the TV series American Crime, Black Mirror, Godfather of Harlem, and most recently, The Westies. Among his 75 or so movies in the 21st century are Crash, The Black Dahlia, Reservation Road, and Bill and Ted Face the Music. And the music in these films couldn't be more different from each other. Now Isham has released his first solo music since 1999, an EP called At the Carousel Club.

0: I'm talking to Mark Isham on the Riverside app from his home studio outside of Los Angeles. His appearance hasn't changed much since I last spoke to him in 2005. He's still boyish looking at 75 with short, unruly, curled light brown hair, wearing black horn-rimmed glasses. Although he's composed loads of soundtracks, these aren't actually the music of Mark Isham per se. It's the music that the film, TV show, and director require.
1: I don't disagree with you in the slightest. The filmmaking world is so hell-bent on trying to be what was successful last month that it's very rare that a director and a producer, much less a film studio, will give you the opportunity to do something completely different. They feel they can't risk it. And then, of course, the films that are the biggest sellers are the ones that take those risks. It's an interesting catch-22 situation being in that business.
0: But now he's decided to create his own soundtrack for his own story at the Carousel Club. That title might make you think this is a live recording, but there is no Carousel Club.
1: It does not exist. It does not exist. But, you know, my wife is a painter, and we're doing a series of works together as well, where I write, she paints, I write, and we animate things, and we project the animation onto the painting, and it's a whole immersive piece. And she had written a piece called Carousel. And it just started both of us discussing that image. And it's such a fascinating image. You think of it first as just a kid's thing in the park. But really, what is it? It's if you're 3 or 4 years old and you wander in and that first horse is a unicorn, and then you wander a little further back and the second horse is Sleeping Beauty, you know, with the couch. And I mean, it's a way just to experience in a circular, evolving motion all these different realities in a very childlike, you know, fun way. I just love that image, and I just thought we would make this place a place you go. You go to the Carousel Club and you can have all these different experiences.

0: Mark Isham's At the Carousel Club is a wilder ride than I've had on any merry-go-round. It's more of a roller coaster, incorporating almost every aspect of Isham's long career, from the electronics of vapor drawings to the orchestrations of A River Runs Through It to his love of Miles Davis.
1: I think it's the first time I've allowed myself to really just dive in and be me, you know, and do something that reflects everything that I've come to be in this number of decades now. Allowing myself to write in ways that aren't necessarily pushed in a specific direction. Allowing myself to mix the various worlds that I love, electronics and great performances by players I love and respect. Orchestration that feels cinematic, that feels like we're telling a story. The composition moving from place to place in a story-like fashion. And then hiring this weird trumpet guy to lay some stuff on top of it, to be the narrator, to be the guy who helps guide you through the story.
0: Isham does play a lot of beautiful trumpet on this, and he's joined by an incredible group of musicians, including Wilco guitarist Nels Klein, veteran drummer Vinnie Colaiuta, and the Orchid String Quartet. But the project actually began electronically.
1: It started with just me going back and finding these long-form electronic improvisations that I'd made during COVID. And I guess at first thinking, well, is there an album in there somewhere? And then saying, well, it would take a lot of editing, and I'm not sure. It's very electronic. It doesn't really reflect everything that I do, but maybe I could do that. And then I got this offer to make a project at Mad Hatter Studios. And, of course, that is such an iconic place for putting great instrumentalists in a room and letting them play and capturing performances. All of a sudden I said, well, what can I do here? I said, well, I'm going to take these electronic pieces as a backdrop and I'm going to write actual serious compositions on them and let them be this backdrop, this otherworldly type of backdrop, and then I'm going to insert a little more traditional writing and playing into it. But make it work. And as it unfolded, I even started to see room for strings. I always had the intention of putting myself as the soloist, the hand-holding narrator, if you will, that plays on top of it.

We're dealing with very old, vintage, analog synthesizers. I've been a collector for years, and I finally, in this home we have now, I've managed to build myself a studio, and on the back wall, I call it. And it's all, they're all up there, and they're all wired in, and they're wired together, and there are tie lines that allow each one of them to be connected to the other. And you really let the random aspects of original electronic synthesizers have a major part in the creation of your music. And I really took that to the nth degree. I could have a random sequence over here playing, invert it and have it play over here and then mix the two together. And I'm not touching anything. I'm just tweaking knobs, and it's like sculpture. You just sort of keep chipping away at it, and all of a sudden, wow, there's something there. And it's internally generated by all the little electronic circuits. But I'm the sculptor, and I'm tweaking it so that eventually something that's pleasing to me comes out.

0: Mark Isham's At the Carousel Club is a wholly original work, a meticulously composed sound that doesn't cop to too many contemporary music tropes, except one.
1: Well, if you've noticed, one of the signature sounds of the entire record, every song has a bass drum 4 on the floor, a dance track bass drum. Now, sometimes it's hardly perceptible, so it's really just a heartbeat. But that was one of the things that the electronic music background to these tracks brought to the table, was this idea of just boom, boom, boom, boom, boom, boom, boom, or boom, boom, boom, boom, at various different tempos, which I think is sort of, could be considered a modern music trope, if you want, but it's very hidden and very, you know, it's not in your face at all.

0: You know, I think it's just composition. You know, I'm a contemporary composer. My influences are not pop music. My influences are John Adams. My influences are, well, still, I sing The Body Electric. I still think is one of the greatest crossover jazz compositional records ever made. And that's my world.
1: That is the second album by Weather Report.
0: I write from that point of view, and so I'm willing to use chords that would be used in contemporary classical music or in jazz music, you know, that aren't pop chords at all. But I still have a sense of simplicity. I still have a sense of keeping things very direct, of not overusing notes, of using complexity for a specific reason at a specific time to do a specific thing. And I think a lot of these things are just learned from film composing, from telling stories with music, you know.

0: 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Urban Scrawl is the Franklinton Arts District's premier annual event, bringing together local and international artists to transform the neighborhood with murals and street art, featuring live mural painting, artist demonstrations, live music, and more. More information can be found at franklintonartsdistrict.com.
1: 56.
2: Mark Isham has created a world of fantasy and imagination. 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Tales of the Street Piano, City Lore, A Night in an Iberian Post Office.
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3: My Carousel Club is musical experiences. 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

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The cost of one admission is your mind. 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Available now on E-Tone Records. I will have a link to Mark Isham's album in the posting for this show at echoes.org. That's also where you can find a playlist for today's show. Once again, that's echoes, echoes.org. Here's a track from At the Carousel Club. This is My Night in an Annalberian Post Office.

0: Jim Ottaway, musician out of Australia, from his album Treasures of Light. And Mark Isham proceeded from his album At the Carousel Club. We had a great interview with Mark talking about that recording. I'm John DiLiberto. Thank you for being with me in this first hour of Echoes today. If you want to reach out to us, you can do it at echoes.org. You're hearing Echoes from PRX.
1: Echoes continues in just a moment. Coming up later this week, WCBE continues to celebrate our 70th birthday with presents for you, including tickets for the Buzzcocks, Teddy Swims, Chelsea Wolfe, Robin Trower, and the Sex Pistols. That's all this week on WCBE. Clear skies in the forecast tonight, patchy fog by daybreak, giving way to mostly sunny skies tomorrow with a high of 76. Currently, we have clear skies and 58 degrees. Stay tuned for more Echoes. It's 11 o'clock.
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0: I'm John DiLiberto, and you're hearing Echoes from PRX. Beck is a pretty eclectic musician who is usually on top of musical trends and adapts them into his own personal and often beautifully idiosyncratic expression. Most of his music tends towards the rock and pop side of things, but every now and again he mellows out. He did it with the albums Sea Change in 2002 and Morning Phase in 2014. I really love that one. He's returned to that sound and mood on the album Ride.

Music from Beck. I've also got Bombay Dub Orchestra and Dead Can Dance this hour on Echoes. From the album Transmutation, this is Tim Horn and Biota.

You're hearing Echoes from PRX, and I'm John DiLiberto. Coming up, I've got the first new music in eons by Bombay Dub Orchestra. But let's start with Will Ackerman from his album Home. This is mostly an ensemble recording, but this is the only purely solo guitar piece on it. It's called Grandma Maple.

Peter Phippen and Eric the Tailor from their September Echoes CD of the Month, 2 by Twilight. Conceiver, the name of that track. You can read my review of that recording up on our website at echoes.org. And while you're there, check out the Echoes CD of the Month Club, because we pick out great albums like that every single month. Once again, it's all at echoes.org. Before Phippen and Taylor, Alex Amore, This Must Be the End from Heavenly Bodies, and Bombay Dub Orchestra, their first new music in a long time, View from Space. Beck ahead of that with Runaway from the album Ride, Lonesome, and Will Ackerman up at the top. Coming up in the next half hour, I've got some music by Bonobo and Dead Can Dance as Echoes continues from PRX.

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0: You're hearing Echoes from PRX, and I'm John DiLiberto. Coming up, music from Bonobo, but first here's Rodrigo y Gabriela from their album Our Home. This is Astrum Incorporated.

Dead Can Dance, going back to 1993, the album Into the Labyrinth, Towards the Within, the name of that track, pretty epic. Locust ahead of that from Numb called Spectral Plus, we heard all of them. And up the top, Rodrigo y Gabriela, Ostrom Incorpore, from their album Our Home. And Ostrom Incorpore means a star inside the body. Coming up, speaking of stars, Tangerine Dream ahead. If you think you missed something I played on Echoes today, you'll find it in the playlist, and that is at echoes.org. Tangerine Dream is ahead, but first, here's Antaeus, Manum Gandhi, and Café Diana Turlia with Ether.

It's so important for us to take time for ourselves, to go inward, to not get distracted by our

0: Tangerine Dream, going back to 1981, the title track to their album that year, Exit. And that came out of Antaeus, Madame Gandhi, and Café de Anatolia from the album Ecta. I'm John DiLiberto. Thank you for being with me today on Echoes. 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Jeff Towne is the producer of Echoes. Our production assistant is Jenny Baer. 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
0: Down-tempo global fusion erupts on the next Echoes when we hear Tropo, a project of violinist Tyson Leonard. He mixes electronics with violin and all kinds of global elements into a seductive world fusion on Siente tu Corazón. I'm John DiLiberto, feeling your heart on the next Echoes from PRX.
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0: Newark.

This is a song called Thief and a Liar that I wrote a long time ago. I wish that it wasn't relevant still. It's more relevant today.

He started with a little off the top from the corner store. The funny thing about a little is you always want more. I stole a nickel in my pocket and I'm gonna go far.

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1: Need

Hello? Is this Chromio? Yo, you already know what it is. Keep the funk forever alive. And you got your funk on until you die. You dig that there? DJ Quicksand. Hallelujah!

Patrick offers escape for the cripples down below. Right beside you night and

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Urban Scrawl is the Franklinton Arts District's premier annual event, bringing together local and international artists to transform the neighborhood with murals and street art, featuring live mural painting, artist demonstrations, live music, and more. 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

0: Live from NPR News in Washington, I'm Korva Coleman. President Trump is asking why UK authorities released five men on bail suspected in an alleged terror plot. The masked men were arrested near a UK airbase that's also been used by the U.S. to carry out military attacks against Iran. Here's NPR's Lauren Freyer.
1: The suspects are British nationals ranging in age from 23 to 25, home addresses in London, a couple hours' drive from where this incident took place. The head of British counterterrorism policing, Lawrence Taylor, announcing the suspects' release on bail last night, also noted what he called the geopolitical context. He said investigators are considering every possible angle, including that the men could be what he called proxies, working, quote, knowingly or unknowingly on behalf of a foreign state.
0: NPR's Lauren Freyer reporting from London. Meanwhile, Iran's foreign minister says he's met mediators from Qatar and talked about proposals to reopen the Strait of Hormuz. President Trump rejected a prior Iranian offer to open the strait and begin fresh talks. The president is poised to announce new updates to the America.gov website today. NPR's Deepa Shivaram reports Trump will be joined by other administration officials and AI industry leaders.
2: The White House has been featuring a countdown clock leading up to the announcement. A White House official says the new website integrates artificial intelligence tools to make it easier for Americans to access federal information and resources that are currently spread out over several government agencies. It's not yet clear exactly what resources the administration plans to feature on the website. Trump has taken an aggressive stance on AI and has been cozy with tech companies. Industry leaders from tech companies, health and agriculture will be at the event, as well as Vice President J.D. Vance. Deepa Shivaram, NPR News, The White House.
0: The U.S. Supreme Court opens its new term next week. Justice Samuel Alito will not participate in the high court's first case to be argued. It's a major test of if and when state and local governments can sue fossil fuel companies. NPR's Nina Totenberg reports this is over allegations the companies allegedly deceived the public about environmental harms that companies knew existed.
3: Alito has long held financial interests in energy companies, but did not recuse himself last February when the Supreme Court agreed to hear a major climate change case. Now, however, 1 week before arguments in the case are to take place, the court indicated that Alito will not participate. While he gave no reason, it appears that he owns stock in two companies facing similar lawsuits that have been paused while the Supreme Court ponders the issue. Alito's decision could lead to a 4-4 tie at the high court, but most climate change experts see that as unlikely given that the case is viewed as a long shot. Nina Totenberg, NPR News, Washington.
0: You're listening to NPR. The Trump administration banned about $1 billion in Canadian products overnight. These include alcohol and dairy. This is part of President Trump's trade war against Canada. NASA and Boeing are once again moving forward with a plan to launch astronauts to the International Space Station using Boeing's spacecraft, the Starliner. This comes after the last crew to fly on Starliner experienced an issue that forced the spacecraft to return to Earth without them. From Central Florida Public Media, Brendan Byrne has more.
4: In February, NASA released a report that identified 61 recommendations to fix Starliner. The agency says Boeing is moving in the right direction to address those recommendations. That includes changes to the capsule's control system, which experienced anomalies during its June 2024 mission. NASA named astronaut Woody Hoberg as the commander for a crewed mission sometime in 2028.
5: I have enormous confidence in the decisions we're announcing today. We're putting that program on a path to correct the key technical deficiencies and return to crewed flight as soon as we're ready.
4: First, NASA aims to launch an uncrewed mission as early as December. NASA said it's paying $359 million to get Starliner back to flight and certify its new rocket, ULA's Vulcan, for human missions. For NPR News, I'm Brendan Byrne in Orlando.
0: The Starliner's original test crew, Butch Wilmore and Sonny Williams, were supposed to stay about a week on the International Space Station, but because of the Starliner's problems, they were stuck in space for about 9 months. This is NPR.
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What's up, you guys? 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

0: We love his work as one half of the Blood Brothers with Mike Zito. That's from his solo material, Albert Castilla. Album came out earlier this year, Righteous Souls, Get Down to the Nitty Gritty. Future Birds in that set, The Mass Acoustics, Bones Owens, Lucas Nelson, and Promise of the Real. Pink Beard started things off for us with I Lived. Well, good morning. Thank you for spending some time at the Morning Mix here on WCBE. Felt like we did a lot of live-in last week, celebrating WCBE. More to do here at WCBE as well. More music coming up. Start things off with local music from Tom Krause. Please stick around.
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0: A lot of soul in that set, closing things out there with These Sacred Souls, new single out. We went back to the release, Got a Story to Tell, Live for You. The Womack Sisters before that with Chauffeur, Tomar and the FCs, Come On With Me Baby, Madison Cunningham, Golden Gate, and we started things off, latest single from Tom Krause, More to the Story. Good morning. Thank you for spending some time with the Morning Mix here on WCBE. More to the Story for WCBE. What a fun several days celebrating 70 years of this great station. It's invigorated us even more to bring more great music to you, more connection to you as well. One more set on the way. Daisy the Great coming up. Hacienda and Hawa on the way. Please stick around.
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0: dream with lovers. I don't find another. I want this love forever.
1: Oh, some local music from Hawa helping us wrap up first hour of the morning mix here on broadcast service of Columbus City Schools, 90.5 FM, WCBE Columbus, 106.3 Newark, online at WCBE.org and through the WCBE app. Great to have Hawa on the show earlier this month. She'll be back on the show. Let's see. We just scheduled this October 13th, along with Talisha Holmes and Chris Topher James Shaw. They are teaming up on a show at Mercury Diner in Old Town East, the show in December. They want to come in and chat about it, and we're going to do that on the 13th. How great is that going to be? What a trio coming in here. Looking forward to that. 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BuckeyeCountrySuperfest.com. 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
2: Live from NPR News in Washington, I'm Corva Coleman. The Trump administration is relaxing the standards that are supposed to make cars and trucks more fuel efficient. Biden-era rules aim to boost fuel efficiency so that cars could get up to 50 miles to the gallon. The move by President Trump lowers that to 35 miles to the gallon. NPR's Willa Rubin reports the administration and auto industry say this will save car buyers hundreds of dollars.
3: In statements to NPR, automakers praise the move. They say that the new standards are more in line with market realities, meaning, you know, EV sales are still a minority of new car sales in the U.S. But critics say just looking at the sticker price ignores some of the longer term expenses that come with being a car owner.
2: NPR's Willa Rubin reporting. AAA says that this morning the average cost for a gallon of regular gas is $4.46. Diesel is more than $6.40. This morning, President Trump is poised to announce updates to the website America.gov. AI industry leaders are expected to join him at the announcement. Big tech company OpenAI says it is scrapping the release of its newest AI model after it failed to meet company internal testing standards. NPR's John Ruwitz reports the decision comes after a string of reports of AI bots involved in hacking incidents.
4: The company had been planning to release the model called GPT 6.1 Astra in the coming days, but it's decided to scrap the release. Sachi Jain, head of safety systems at OpenAI, said, quote, it didn't quite meet the bar in testing and fell short in terms of communication with the user about the work it's done. He told the Wall Street Journal it performed poorly on alignment, the term AI developers use for how well a model sticks to what people want rather than going off script. In an emailed statement, Jane says when shipping new models to users, OpenAI has an extremely high bar in terms of safety and alignment. The company says it has other new models coming soon. John Ruwitz, NPR News.
2: Employees at the Centers for Disease Control and Prevention in Atlanta say that the federal agency's work is being hampered by job cuts. From member station WABE, Jess Mador reports.
5: The CDC lost 30% or more than 3,800 employees between March of 2025 and May of this year, according to the report. That includes hundreds of employees who were terminated, put on administrative leave, or who opted for retirement. The Trump administration has maintained the cuts eliminated waste, fraud, and abuse in the government. In an emailed statement, a spokesperson for the American Federation of Government Employees Union says the job cuts continue and amount to a dismantling of the public health infrastructure designed to respond quickly to threats. For NPR News, I'm Jess Mador in Atlanta.
2: This is NPR. Former special counsel Jack Smith is scheduled to testify today before the Senate Judiciary Committee. Lawmakers are reviewing his probes of President Trump. Some Republican lawmakers want to see Smith criminally prosecuted. Smith says if he had the same set of facts presented to him today, he would again choose to prosecute a president regardless of party. Business leaders and elected officials in Jackson Hole, Wyoming, are urging the U.S. Interior Secretary to reject a proposed baseball field inside Grand Teton National Park. From member station KHOL, Sophia Boyd Fliegel reports.
6: Some Jackson Hole locals were shocked by a recent Washington Post report that the Trump administration had scouted locations in Grand Teton National Park to build a baseball park to host a Major League Baseball game. NPR has not independently confirmed the report. Rick Howe is a longtime leader of the Jackson Hole Chamber of Commerce.
7: I thought it was just kind of one of those conspiracy theories and jokes. It isn't. This isn't something we should be accepting.
6: Howe told commissioners that even a temporary field on already disturbed land would undermine the purpose of the park to protect its natural resources, wildlife, and serve the public. Commissioners immediately signed on to a chamber letter asking the Interior Department to reject the proposal and direct any other commercial events to venues that aren't protected. For NPR News, I'm Sophia Boyd-Fliegel in Jackson.
8: Forecasters say Hurricane Polo has made landfall on Baja California. It is still expected to be a hurricane when it hits the Mexican mainland later today. This is NPR.
9: 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John Ludwig Taylor solves murder cases like a game of chess in this BritBox original mystery. 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

Oh, that's a good one. Orla Gartland wrapping up that scent for us. Kiss Your Face Forever, last full-length release. Everybody Needs a Hero came through town on that album. And I just saw something that, what did she say? I'm hiding away writing the next album, but also released a soundtrack for a series called Trying. We'll have to check that out. But good to hear more new music from Orla Gartland on the way. Speaking of of new music, Mike D, co-founder of the Beastie Boys, has a new solo release. Thank you. We heard Switch Up. Noah Cyrus in that set. Keen, Joby Riccio. We started things off with Q and Hello. Well, hello. Good morning. Thank you for spending some time with the Morning Mix here on WCBE. Something just came our way. Tickets for a big show tomorrow. Teddy Swims performing in town. We'll have tickets for that show about 15, 20 minutes from now. Nationwide Arena show. Teddy Swims back in town. We'll hear something from the new album as well. Want to let you know that support for what you hear comes from listeners like you. Thank you. We value you. We appreciate you. And from Promo West Productions, presenting Robin Trower live at Kemba Live Saturday, October 3rd. 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Robin Trower live at Kemba Live this Saturday. Robin just released an album this past Friday. It's titled Shine, 10 tracks, including this one. This one's called Driving On Through. It's right here on the Morning Mix on WCBE.

Well, Robin Trower started it with that driving song, a little driver's set. That's a band, Wishbone Ash, driving a wedge. Sunvolt before that with Driving the View. B.B. Stockwell and Chance Emerson teaming up on Driving Backwards. Pitts and the Vipers, local band, driving home as well. Well, good morning. Thank you for spending some time with the Morning Mix here on WCBE. 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Thank you. We appreciate you. And from AEG, presenting Lizzie McAlpine live at the Palace Theater, May 6th. Guest Sidney Ross Mitchell. Tickets on sale this Friday, October 2nd, 10 a.m. LizzieMcAlpine.com. It's Lizzie McAlpine live at Palace Theater, May 6th. Speaking of big shows, a big one coming to town tomorrow, Nationwide Arena. Teddy Swims returns to town. We've got a bunch of tickets to give away. If you want to go, give me a call, 614-821-9223. 614-821-9223. 821-WCBE. Tickets to see Teddy Swims tomorrow night, Nationwide Arena. Bringing the Ugly Tour to town. Ugly, the name of the upcoming release from Teddy Swims. And it's one of those albums that builds the intrigue. No titles of the tracks yet. There's a couple that have been released. Everything else is just kind of track 6, track 8, track 9. But the last song on here is just beautiful. We're going to play that one, and then we'll get you moving here from Teddy. But this last song really features his voice. It's a song called Perfect Man, again from the upcoming album due January 22nd from Teddy Swims. It's titled Ugly, the Ugly Tour, coming to town. Teddy Swims tomorrow, Nationwide Arena. Give me a call if you want to go. Perfect Man, Teddy Swims on the Morning Mix on WCBE.

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How about that track from Teddy Swims? It's how the upcoming album ends. Perfect Man, 13 tracks. It's due January 22nd, and Teddy Swims bringing the tour to town tomorrow. Big show at Nationwide Arena. 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Teddy Swims tickets tomorrow at Nationwide Arena. Let's go back and we'll play one. The only other track that's available, the title so far from this upcoming album from Teddy Swims. This one is Mr. Know-It-All. It's right here on The Morning Mix on WCBE.

0: Teddy Swims helping us wrap up another hour of the Morning Mix here on a broadcast service of Columbus City Schools, 90.5 FM, WCBE Columbus, 106.3, Newark, online at WCBE.org, and through the WCBE app. Big show tomorrow, Nationwide Arena, Teddy Swims. Our shows this week, we'll have more tickets for that show. Mike Taylor, Maggie Brennan as well on the Global Village for Teddy Swims. Congratulations to Rebecca, Justin, and heading to the show at Nationwide Arena tomorrow night. We've got more music coming up after the latest news from NPR. Another ticket giveaway as well for Chelsea Wolfe, a show tonight at the Bluestone. Please stick around.
1: Live from NPR News in Washington, I'm Korva Coleman. Iran's foreign minister says he's waiting for a response from the Trump administration on a proposal to fully reopen the Strait of Hormuz. Last week, President Trump rejected a seven-day Iranian proposal. It called for the U.S. to agree to ease its sanctions on Tehran. NPR's Hadil Al-Shalchi reports.
2: Iran's foreign minister Abbas Araghchi said he met with Qatari mediators where they, quote, engaged in discussions to reopen the Strait of Hormuz. Araghchi said the Qataris relayed Iran's demands to the U.S. Araghchi also suggested Iran expected the Qatari mediators to relay the decision. Last week at the U.N., Iran said it was ready to reopen the Strait of Hormuz in 7 days. Following the lifting of mutual blockades over the waterway, Iran said it was willing to sit down for broader talks to end the war and address its nuclear program. President Trump rejected the latest Iranian proposal, but said he still intends to pursue negotiations and talk about a broader deal. Hadil Al-Shalchi, NPR News, Istanbul.
1: American farmers have largely escaped President Trump's aggressive immigration crackdown. But as ICE sweeps continue, farmers are growing uneasy because many still cannot find enough workers. NPR's Kirk Siegler reports.
3: Idaho is the nation's third largest milk and dairy producer, and the labor shortage is even more pronounced in this sector of the farm economy because dairies operate year-round and aren't eligible for coveted H-2A seasonal visas. Rick Narabout heads the dairy associations for Idaho and Washington State.
4: You know, we haven't seen the worksite enforcement within agriculture, and you know, we've been spared there for the last year and a half or so.
3: But Narabout says just as quickly his industry could fall out of favor with the Trump administration. Dairymen had been pushing for a GOP bill that would remove the seasonal requirement for some farm worker visas, but Congress is now in recess until after the midterms. Kirk Sigler, NPR News, Twin Falls, Idaho.
1: A warning, this next story mentions alleged sexual violence. New York prosecutors are reopening a criminal investigation into an alleged sexual assault 2 years ago. It involves students at Cornell University. NPR's Brian Mann reports a former Cornell student has filed a lawsuit against Cornell University and seven male students.
5: Well, the DA here, Matthew Van Houten, says the woman in this case gave a statement 2 years ago to Cornell campus police where she described a drug and alcohol-fueled party at the Chi Phi fraternity house. Van Houten says, according to her statement, then she took part voluntarily. But in the civil lawsuit filed this month, she recounts a horrific ordeal where she was pressured to drink and take drugs until she was incapacitated, then violently raped by these seven men over a period of hours.
1: NPR's Brian Mann reporting. This is NPR. Forecasters have posted flood watches from the desert southwest up to Iowa. There is a hurricane hitting Mexico. This hurricane won't hit the United States. But forecasters say the storm's tropical moisture will help create heavy rainfall in the U.S. for several days. The Education Department has dropped a Biden-era rewrite of Title IX. This is the law that prohibits discrimination in schools based on sex. NPR's Corey Turner reports.
6: The move is mostly a formality, making clear that the interpretation of Title IX now being enforced is the one drafted in 2020 during the first Trump administration. There are lots of differences between the Obama and Biden era interpretations of Title IX and now the law under Trump, but some of the clearest concern how colleges handle allegations of sexual harassment and assault on campus. The Trump guidelines require that accusers meet a higher standard of proof, demanding clear and convincing evidence compared to the Obama Obama-era preponderance of the evidence. The Trump rules also require that in sexual assault cases, schools hold live hearings where both the accused and the accuser can be cross-examined. Corey Turner, NPR News.
1: The company that makes smart rings, which track people's health, has called off its initial public offering. The company, Aura, cited market uncertainty. It was supposed to start selling stock this week, potentially raising more than $2 billion. Celebrities have famously worn Aura rings. These can track sleep and heart rate patterns. I'm Corva Coleman, NPR News.
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9: Gonna hum myself to sleep again tonight. 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

His latest release, titled Get Over It, Underdog, Lost and Alone. That's Aaron Lee Tazchin, spent his formative years here in Central Ohio. Always comes back on tour and often performs live from Studio A right next door. Aaron Lee Tazchin coming back on this album November 20th. That's a Friday. Rumba Cafe. Allison Russell and Brittany Spencer before that with Black Lavender from Allison's latest, In the Hour of Chaos. Rio Costa performed right next door, live from Studio A, presented by the Greater Columbus Arts Council not too long ago. One with you. One of the sessions you can check out, by the way, on the WCBE YouTube channel. Direct link to that channel at WCBE.org. Amethyst Kia in that set. She's been here before as well. Jay Buchanan. We started things off with Cloud Cult, The Universe Woke Up As You. Well, good morning. Thank you for spending some time with the Morning Mix here on WCBE. Let's see, 15, 20 minutes from now, one more ticket giveaway for a show tonight at the Bluestone featuring Chelsea Wolfe. We'll hear a couple tracks from Chelsea bring in the latest tour to Columbus at the Bluestone tonight. Want to let you know that support for what you hear comes from listeners like you. We value you. We thank you. And from AEG, presenting Johnny Blue Skies and the Dark Clouds, the Mutiny Tour, live at Nationwide Arena, October 7th. 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Johnny Blue Skies and the Dark Clouds, the Mutiny Tour, Nationwide Arena, October 7th. Something from that album. Now, this one's called Excited Delirium. We're excited for that one. We're excited for this Chelsea Wolfe show tonight. We'll give those tickets away a little bit. Johnny Blue Skies on the Morning Mix on WCBE.

We all need those. That is Elizabeth and the Catapult, Responsible Friend. Dope Lemon before that with John Belushi. Violet Grohl, the daughter of Dave Grohl, from her debut solo release, Be Sweet to Me. We heard Thumb, Mega Sound in there as well with Supersize. Well, good morning. Thank you for spending some time with the Morning Mix here on WCBE. Supersize show to give away here in a bit. 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Thank you. 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Chelsea Wolfe in town for a show tonight at the Bluestone. Doors at 7. We've got one more pair of tickets to give away for the show tonight. If you want to go, give me a call, 614-821-9223. 614-821-9223. 821-WCBE. Chelsea Wolfe at the Bluestone. Chelsea touring on a new album. It's called The Dark. We're going to play something from that now. I love going to the toward the end of the album. It's a beautiful song here from Chelsea Wolfe. It's how the album ends. Dancer in the Sky here on the Morning Mix on WCBE.

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1: Live from NPR News in Washington, I'm Korva Coleman. President Trump is poised to announce new updates to the America.gov website today. NPR's Deepa Shivaram reports Trump will be joined by other administration officials and AI industry leaders.
2: The White House has been featuring a countdown clock leading up to the announcement. A White House official says the new website integrates artificial intelligence tools to make it easier for Americans to access federal information and resources that are currently spread out over several government agencies. It's not yet clear exactly what resources the administration plans to feature on the website. Trump has taken an aggressive stance on AI and has been cozy with tech companies. Industry leaders from tech companies, health and agriculture will be at the event, as well as Vice President J.D. Vance. Deepa Shivaram, NPR News, the White House.
1: The Trump administration banned about $1 billion in Canadian products overnight. These include alcohol and dairy. This is part of President Trump's trade war against Canada. A bill designed to reform college athletics is heading to the House now that it has cleared the Senate. The Protect College Sports Act was approved by the Senate on a vote of 77 to 22. NPR's Becky Sullivan reports.
3: Supporters of the bill say it's needed to curtail chaos in college sports, where lawsuits have chipped away at longstanding NCAA rules around amateurism, transfers, and eligibility. The legislation would give the NCAA a limited antitrust exemption in order to restore some of those rules. Critics felt it didn't go far enough to rein in other runaway spending on things like recruiting and facilities and coaching salaries. This was a bipartisan bill with bipartisan opposition. Yeas and nays came from Republicans and Democrats alike. In a statement, NCAA President Charlie Baker thanked senators, but noted there's still much work left to do. The bill is supported by President Trump, but first it must pass the House, which has gone on recess until after the midterms. Becky Sullivan, NPR News.
1: Lindsay Clancy is due back in a Massachusetts courtroom today. It will be for the first time since a mistrial was declared in her murder case. Clancy had been charged with killing her three children. From member station WBUR, Deborah Becker reports a hearing's being held to determine if Clancy will be retried.
4: Clancy's defense has filed a flurry of motions, including one to dismiss the case. The defense argues that the judge didn't have to declare a mistrial and should have investigated reports that one of the 12 jurors wasn't following the law. Retired Judge Jack Liu doesn't expect any quick decisions on the motions.
5: I would think the most likely scenario is people ask for time to address these issues.
4: Prosecutors have not said if they'll seek a new trial on first-degree murder charges or try to negotiate a plea deal. For NPR News, I'm Deborah Becker in Boston.
1: You're listening to NPR News from Washington. Former special counsel Jack Smith is scheduled to testify today before the Senate Judiciary Committee. Lawmakers are reviewing his probes of President Trump. Some Republican lawmakers want to see Smith criminally prosecuted. Smith says if he had the same set of facts presented to him today, he would again choose to prosecute a president, regardless of party. A federal judge is blocking President Trump's effort to withhold counterterrorism funding to states if they don't go along with his election demands. Earlier this year, FEMA told some jurisdictions they would not get certain grants unless they released certain voter data. The judge says Trump is exceeding his authority here. A British chess prodigy has become the youngest player to earn the title Woman Grandmaster, and she's only 11 years old. NPR's Lauren Freyer has more from London.
6: Boudana Sivanandan uses a booster seat to reach the chessboard. She's Britain's youngest women's chess champion and the youngest person overall to represent England internationally in any sport. On Sunday at the 46th Chess Olympiad in Uzbekistan, she clinched the highest title a female player can attain, and she'll hold it for life. She told reporters there,
7: I want to keep going and keep making history as well instead of just stop here.
6: In addition to traveling the world to play chess tournaments, Boudana is in the British equivalent of sixth grade and is on her way home now to catch up on school assignments. Lauren Freyer, NPR News, London.
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0: That was the band Danger Muffin out of Charleston, South Carolina. That was We Push Mountains. Madeline Peru before that. That was Showman Dan. And we heard the band Happy Landing out of Oxford, Mississippi before that. That was The River. Sarah Cahoon started the show today. That was Pulling Up Roots. Good morning. My name's Mike Taylor. Coming up later on AM, music from the band Oysterhead. That's Les Claypool, born on this day in 1963. Teaming up with the guitarist from the band Fish and the drummer from the band The Police. We've also got some local music on the way. And coming up next, music from Boy Genius. Julian Baker from the band Boy Genius was born on this day in 1995.
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jumping the day you were born. And W.C. Handy was blowing his horn. And all over Memphis, the music grew quiet. Mystery Train put a hush on the night. Lightning bugs dance in a hot summer breeze, and the wind was a whisper through the tops of the trees. Rain started falling, the river grew lazy. Bring it on.

0: Music from Sandra Lerche out of Norway there. That was Follow the River. And Rodney Crowell before that. That was Bring It On Home to Memphis. We also heard Still Woozy there. That was All Your Life. And Boy Genius started that set. That was Not Strong Enough. And we've got music from Whitney coming up next. Whitney will be at Scully's Music Diner on October 10th.
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racing when the doctor's voice I heard. Then my eyes, they filled with tears, so much I couldn't see. And a tiny hand wrapped round my thumb knocked me to my knees. I bowed my head and kissed her.

0: That was Jesse Wells. He just played at Farm Aid over the weekend, and he will be at Kemba Live on October 26th. That was Domestic Error. Eli Paperboy Reed was before that. That was Getting There. We also heard Poi Rogers, and that was Why Oh Why, Have I Not Been to Hawaii? And Whitney started that set. That was Won't You Speak Your Mind? Whitney will be at Scully's October 10th. We've got local music from Kennedy Hall coming up next.
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0: Music from the band Night Moves there out of Minneapolis. That was Almost Perfect. And Kennedy Hall, based here in Central Ohio before that. And that was Midnight Walking. Stay tuned for a 5-minute news update from NPR. We've got more music on the way after that. In the weather today, sunny and a high in the upper 70s. Tonight, mostly clear, low in the mid-50s. And tomorrow, it'll be partly sunny with a high around 80 degrees.
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3: Live from NPR News in Washington, I'm Corva Coleman. Stocks opened mixed this morning as oil prices inched lower. NPR Scott Horsley reports the Dow Jones Industrial Average slipped about 75 points in early trading.
4: Oil prices have backed off their recent peaks but remain elevated as a result of the U.S. war with Iran. AAA says retail gasoline prices dipped 2 cents a gallon overnight to an average of $4.46 a gallon. Diesel prices are averaging just under $6.44 a gallon. Higher jet fuel prices are driving up the cost of airline tickets, just as many people are booking flights for upcoming holiday travel. The cost of airline tickets in August was up more than 23% from a year ago. Australia's central bank raised its benchmark interest rate today for the fourth time this year. In the U.S., investors are betting the Federal Reserve will raise rates in October for the second time in as many months. Scott Horsley, NPR News, Washington.
3: A mob of Israeli settlers stormed into a Palestinian village in the Israeli-occupied West Bank overnight. The group attacked a Palestinian family after an Israeli court had ordered they be allowed to return home. NPR's Kat Lonsdorf reports.
5: More than 100 violent Israeli settlers attacked the village of Jalud, setting fire to buildings and vehicles and throwing stones, according to the Israeli military. The attack happened as Israeli security forces were attempting to escort a Palestinian family back to their home. That family had been forced to leave their home about 2 months ago due to continuous harassment by Israeli settlers, according to an Israeli court order. Instead, Israeli settlers set fire to the home and the family fled again. Two of the settlers were arrested, and Israeli Prime Minister Benjamin Netanyahu condemned the attack. Netanyahu recently downplayed such violence in a speech at the UN. The UN has tracked about 200 settler attacks per month in 2026. Kat Lonsdorf, NPR News, Tel Aviv.
3: The U.S. Senate contest in Texas between Republican Ken Paxton and Democrat James Tallarico is set to shatter campaign advertising records. From Houston Public Media, Andrew Schneider reports it's unclear how much of a difference the ad blitz will make.
6: An analysis from advertising intelligence firm Ad Impact shows that as of mid-September, Tallarico and groups supporting him had spent more than $53 million across all media, while Paxton and pro-Paxton Super PAC spent nearly twice that. Erica Franklin Fowler of Wesleyan University says advertising matters chiefly at the margins of a close contest.
7: It's not going to take a candidate who is not otherwise a good candidate and take them from somewhere of like 30% support over a victory line. It's really in the, you know, fraction up to a couple percentage points that advertising can move or benefit a particular candidate.
6: Most polls either show the two candidates statistically tied or Tallarico with a slim lead. I'm Andrew Schneider in Houston.
3: You're listening to NPR News from Washington. Big tech company OpenAI says it won't release its latest artificial intelligence model. The company says that's because it failed to meet internal testing standards. A UK government monitor says during its own tests, the AI model acted maliciously on its own, conducting simulated cyber attacks. The UK monitor says this was a simulation and no real-world harm happened. South Korea's military says North Korean landmines are likely what caused last week's explosion in the demilitarized zone. NPR's Anthony Kuhn reports from Seoul. Three South Korean soldiers were injured.
8: The South's Joint Chiefs of Staff says their preliminary investigation looked at forensic evidence, including traces of TNT, the blast crater, and the three soldiers' injuries, all of which were consistent with North Korean landmines. The Joint Chief said that if a final investigation confirms that a North Korean mine caused the blast, that would constitute an attack on the South, and that they would hold Pyongyang accountable, without saying exactly how. North Korea has been strengthening defenses within the demilitarized zone. The South suspected they had planted new landmines in the south side of the zone and were clearing a path to inspect the area when the blast occurred. Anthony Kuhn, NPR News, Seoul.
3: Actor Dennis Haskins has died at the age of 75, according to his agent. Haskins was best known as the affable but bumbling principal on the hit NBC show Saved by the Bell. As principal Richard Belding, Haskins oversaw students at the show's Bayside High School. I'm Corva Coleman, NPR News.
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0: Music from the Harlem Gospel Travelers there. That was We Don't Love Enough. Before that, it was Tamino getting some help from Mitski. That was Sanctuary. We also heard Paris Jackson there, the son of Michael Jackson. That was Zombies in Love. And Leon Bridges started the set. That was Light the Way. We've got music from Danielle Ponder coming up next from a release, Everything Has Changed, coming out on October 9th.
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That was A.J. Croce, the son of Jim Croce. That was Complications of Love. Molly Tuttle before that, that was Golden State of Mind. And we also heard Nick Taylor there. That was Dogs. Danielle Ponder started the set from her new one coming out October 9th. That was Sun and Moon. We've got music from Teddy Swims coming up next. Teddy Swims will be at Nationwide Arena September 30th, tomorrow night. 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Tickets go on sale this Friday at 10 a.m. at LizzieMcAlpine.com. That's Lizzie McAlpine live at the Palace Theater on May 6th.

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Music from Mac Saturn, their new single Move came out a couple of weeks ago. Angelique Kidjo before that, that was Superwoman. And we also heard Lady Couch out of Nashville there, that was Dreams of a Working Man. Teddy Swims started that set, and that was Mr. Know-It-All. We've got music from Nick Cave and the Bad Seeds coming up next. Mick Harvey, the co-founder of Nick Cave and the Bad Seeds, was born on this day in 1958. 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
2: Live from NPR News in Washington, I'm Corva Coleman. Tomorrow, the U.S. military formally pulls out of Iraq after more than two tumultuous decades there. NPR's Jane Arraf reports from Baghdad. The withdrawal also marks the end of the anti-ISIS coalition the U.S. has led since 2014.
3: At what had been the Joint Military Command Center, Iraqi workers are renovating. U.S. officers have operated from here since 2014, when Iraq asked the U.S. military to return to fight the militant group ISIS. On Wednesday, U.S. commanders and Iraqi leaders will mark the withdrawal of U.S. forces 23 years after the United States invaded Iraq.
4: It's a historical day. We are very proud to reach this day.
3: That's Iraqi Armed Forces spokesman Sabah al-Numan. At its height, during an eight-year-long occupation, the U.S. had 170,000 military personnel in Iraq. Jane Arraf, NPR News, Baghdad.
2: The Trump administration banned about $1 billion worth of Canadian products overnight. Dan Karpinchuk reports it's the latest escalation in the trade war between President Trump and the Canadian government.
5: The main items include some alcoholic beverages, dairy, and motorcycles. President Trump's decision to go ahead with the ban will likely ratchet up trade tensions even further, as the White House punishes Ottawa for retaliating earlier this month to previous additional tariffs against Canada. Analysts say the ban isn't economically significant in the nearly $1 trillion worth of trade between the two countries. Trump has already expressed confidence that his latest moves would force Ottawa to come back to the negotiating table with an apology, and a trade deal would come in 3 to 4 weeks. Canada has not indicated yet whether there would be further retaliation, and the trade standoff could continue for months. For NPR News, I'm Dan Karpinchuk in Toronto.
2: Former special counsel Jack Smith is testifying before the Senate Judiciary Committee about his past probes of President Trump. Some Republican lawmakers want to see Smith criminally prosecuted. Smith says if he had the same set of facts presented to him today, he would again choose to prosecute a president, regardless of party.
6: I stand by my testimony before the House of Representatives, and I will not be silenced by continued threats of prosecution from the president or others.
2: Smith says the evidence that his investigative team gathered led to their decision to charge President Trump. FBI Director Kash Patel says authorities in the Netherlands have arrested a suspect alleged to be a member of a group of hackers. The group, called Shiny Hunters, claimed to have stolen sensitive personnel data from the FBI. Writing online today, Patel thanked the Dutch National Police for assisting in the arrest of the suspect. You're listening to NPR. President Trump is announcing the relaunch of the website America.gov. It is supposed to use AI tools to help people find federal information and resources spread across government services. Trump will be joined later today by some AI industry leaders. The U.S. military says a Navy jet crashed during landing on the carrier USS Dwight D. Eisenhower last night. It was off the coast of Virginia Beach. From member station WHRO in Norfolk, Steve Walsh reports.
7: According to the Navy, the accident happened after 6 p.m. Eastern Time Monday. Two naval aviators from the 3rd Carrier Wing safely ejected and were recovered by the search and rescue personnel. They are being evaluated. Four sailors on board USS Eisenhower were injured. One was flown to a Norfolk area hospital for what the Navy describes as non-life-threatening injuries. The other three were evaluated on board. Eisenhower is in training off the coast of Virginia as it gets ready for deployment after coming out of a scheduled maintenance period in April. Eisenhower last came home to Norfolk in July 2024 after 9 months in the Middle East. The cause of the accident is under investigation. For NPR News, I'm Steve Walsh.
2: Forecasters have posted flood watches from the desert southwest up to Iowa. There is a hurricane now hitting Mexico. This hurricane will not hit the United States. But weather forecasters say the storm's tropical moisture will help create heavy rainfall in the U.S. for the next several days. I'm Corva Coleman, NPR News.
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0: That was the local band Later Gator there. That was Head in the Bathtub. David Ramirez before that, that was The Music Man. And we've got more music coming up after a 5-minute news update from NPR. In the weather today, sunny and a high in the upper 70s. Tonight, mostly clear, low in the mid 50s. And tomorrow, it'll be partly sunny with a high around 80 degrees.
1: Hi, my name is Lynn Monty, and I'm

0: That was Caroline Rose there. The release is Getting the Horse at the Walt Whitman Mall, coming out on October 23rd. Before that, Noah Kahan, that was The Great Divide. We also heard John Fay there off of The Long Game. That was Feng Shui. And The Vaccines started that set. That was The Dreamer. We've got music from Otis Rush coming up next. He passed away on this day in 2018.
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0: music from the band Goose out of Connecticut there. That was Savinger and Jack White. Before that, that was Dollar Bill. And we also heard Mahalie there getting help from Nako and Trevor Hall. That was Fading State. And the late Otis Rush started that set. That was Don't Burn Down the Bridge. We've got music from Oysterhead coming up next. A side project of Les Claypool, who was born on this day in 1963.
1: 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Participants who successfully complete the program may also receive a dollar-for-dollar match on their home savings of up to $500.

That was the Black Crowes from their latest release, A Pound of Feathers. That was Profane Prophecy. Before that, the Max Allen Band out of Indianapolis. That was Under Where Umbrella. We also heard UB40 out of England there. That was War Poem. And Oysterhead started that set off of the Grand Pecking Order. That was Mr. Oysterhead. And we've got local music from the Kyle Sowashes coming up next. 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

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Urban Scrawl is the Franklinton Arts District's premier annual event, bringing together local and international artists to transform the neighborhood with murals and street art, featuring live mural painting, artist demonstrations, live music, and more. More information can be found at franklintonartsdistrict.com.

0: Music from the band Pixies there. That was Oyster Beds and the Kyle Sowashes, based here in Central Ohio. Before that, that was How Could You Not See It? We've got more music coming up on the Global Village with Maggie Brennan after a 5-minute news update from NPR.
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0: And the weather today, sunny and a high in the upper 70s. Tonight, mostly clear, low in the mid-50s. And tomorrow, it'll be partly sunny with a high around 80 degrees.

0: Investigation into an alleged sexual assault involving students at Cornell University. A former student says she was drugged and gang raped at the school in 2024. At the time, no criminal charges were filed. 2 weeks ago, she filed suit with new allegations against Cornell and seven male students. NPR's Brian Mann has been speaking with women in the Cornell community.
1: I spoke with Olympia Hall. She's a current Cornell student. She's co-president of the Sexual Assault Prevention and Safety Club on campus. She says Cornell has tried to improve campus safety, but she says she still sometimes feels vulnerable. And she told me fraternities on campus hold a lot of sway over students' social life.
2: That is a cultural aspect that creates a lot of power dynamics that are uncomfortable and lead young men to potentially not think about their actions.
0: NPR's Brian Mann brought us that story from Ithaca, New York. President Trump is meeting with AI leaders at the White House this afternoon, a day after the big tech company OpenAI said it is scrapping the release of its newest AI model after it failed to meet company internal testing standards. We have more from NPR's John Ruwitz.
3: The company had been planning to release the model called GPT 6.1 Astra in the coming days, but it's decided to scrap the release. Saatchi Jain, head of safety systems at OpenAI, said, quote, it didn't quite meet the bar in testing and fell short in terms of communication with the user about the work it's done. He told the Wall Street Journal it performed poorly on alignment, the term AI developers use for how well a model sticks to what people want rather than going off script. In an emailed statement, Jain says, when shipping new models to users, OpenAI has an extremely high bar in terms of safety and alignment. The company says it has other new models coming soon. John Ruwitz, NPR News.
0: Israeli settlers stormed a Palestinian village in the Israeli-occupied West Bank overnight. The group attacked a Palestinian family after an Israeli court ordered they be allowed to return home. NPR's Kat Lonsdorf has more.
4: More than 100 violent Israeli settlers attacked the village of Jalud, setting fire to buildings and vehicles and throwing stones, according to the Israeli military. The attack happened as Israeli security forces were attempting to escort a Palestinian family back to their home. That family had been forced to leave their home about 2 months ago due to continuous harassment by Israeli settlers, according to an Israeli court order. Instead, Israeli settlers set fire to the home and the family fled again. Two of the settlers were arrested, and Israeli Prime Minister Benjamin Netanyahu condemned the attack. Netanyahu recently downplayed such violence in a speech at the UN. The UN has tracked about 200 settler attacks per month in 2026. Kat Lonsdorf, NPR News, Tel Aviv.
0: It's NPR News. The attorney of a Massachusetts woman who killed her three young children in 2023 was back in court today for the first time since a judge declared a mistrial earlier this month when the jury was deadlocked over whether to hold Lindsay Clancy criminally responsible. Kevin Reddington pushed for Clancy's acquittal, arguing today that his client was psychotic and delusional at the time of her children's death. The prosecution says Clancy knew exactly what she was doing and dismissed the defense's argument as, quote, laughable. Today, the judge made no decision. Hurricane Polo made landfall in Baja California as a Category 2 this morning. It brought the threat of flash floods and destructive winds of up to 110 miles per hour. The National Hurricane Center projects the storm could deliver heavy rain to parts of the southwestern U.S. later this week. The Sears MacArthur Fellows have just been announced. NPR's Ari Daniel has details.
5: The recipients include a bioengineer creating nanotechnologies to improve vaccines and drug delivery, a climate researcher examining polar sea ice and global change, and a public artist converting neglected spaces into visual work rooted in community. A couple of the winners sit at the intersection of science and justice, like Texas State University forensic anthropologist Kate Spradley. She's on a lifelong mission to help identify the buried remains of hundreds of migrants who've died after making the southern border crossing.
6: Everyone should have dignity in death.
5: Each MacArthur Fellow receives $800,000 over 5 years, no strings attached. For NPR News, I'm Ari Daniel.
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1: Live from NPR News, I'm Lakshmi Singh. New York prosecutors are reopening a criminal

Day I have the blue. When you see me worrying, darling, I swear you, I hate to lose.

0: Mark O'Connor with Frank Vignola and John Burr together from In Full Swing with the title track. Lafayette Harris Jr. from All in Good Time. That was For Maxwell. And Pine Top Perkins from Born in the Delta. That was Every Day I Have the Blues. And Lucinda Williams from World's Gone Wrong. That was Black Tears plus Billy Strings, Milltown Flood, and Sierra Farrell with Trying to Love You. Coming up, The Brook and the Bluff, they're coming to Columbus. We'll also be hearing a new local track from Graveyard Pete and the new Appalachian Sound, who will be holding a WCBE benefit at Sweet Harmony Canal on Friday, October 23rd. Promo West Productions presents Robin Trower live at Kemba Live this Saturday, October 3rd, with special guest Strange Vine. 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It's Robin Trower, live at Kemba Live, Saturday, October 3rd. And I'll do a ticket giveaway again for that show tomorrow afternoon here on the Global Village. Also coming up today, we'll have tickets to give away for Chelsea Wolfe over at the Bluestone, for Jim Henson's Labyrinth 40th anniversary over at Kemba Live. All that and more coming up today.
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0: Mark O'Connor with Frank Vignola and John Burr together from In Full Swing with the title track. Lafayette Harris Jr. from All in Good Time. That was For Maxwell. And Pine Top Perkins from Born in the Delta. That was Every Day I Have the Blues. And Lucinda Williams from World's Gone Wrong. That was Black Tears plus Billy Strings, Milltown Flood, and Sierra Farrell with Trying to Love You. Coming up, The Brook and the Bluff, they're coming to Columbus. We'll also be hearing a new local track from Graveyard Pete and the new Appalachian Sound, who will be holding a WCBE benefit at Sweet Harmony Canal on Friday, October 23rd. Promo West Productions presents Robin Trower live at Kemba Live this Saturday, October 3rd, with special guest Strange Vine. 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It's Robin Trower live at Kemba Live, Saturday, October 3rd. And I'll do a ticket giveaway again for that show tomorrow afternoon here on the Global Village. Also coming up today, we'll have tickets to give away for Chelsea Wolfe over at the Bluestone, for Jim Henson's Labyrinth 40th anniversary over at Kemba Live. All that and more coming up today.
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0: Wrapping up this hour, Wynton Marsalis with Black Codes. Wynton Marsalis, Tuesday, October 6th, over at the Wexner Center. WexArts.org for details. Coming up in the next hour, some JD, and JD will do a show at the Basement in December. We'll also hear The Fray after the news, Fruition. And we'll have those Johnny Blue Skies tickets to give away for the show coming up next week at Nationwide Arena, Wednesday, October 7th. 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Sunny today, the high around 78. Tonight, increasing clouds, the low around 56, and partly sunny on Wednesday with a high near 80. Wednesday night, mostly cloudy at the low around 64. Thursday, looks like mostly sunny, a high around 84. Right now, 72 degrees in downtown Columbus. Here's the news at the top.
1: Live from NPR News, I'm Lakshmi Singh. The Trump administration's promoting an artificial intelligence-powered website, America.gov, that it says can swiftly provide users with information and government services. It's being rolled out in a climate of mounting public skepticism about AI safety and the dangers of AI developing too quickly for humans to keep up. Some AI tech giants recently advised a slowdown in AI development, a notion President Trump has strongly rejected. He says the U.S. needs to stay ahead of the competition. The FBI says authorities in the Netherlands have arrested a suspected leader of the notorious cyber criminal group that recently claimed to have hacked an FBI computer system. Dutch National Police took the individual into custody this morning. We have more from NPR's Ryan Lucas.
2: The FBI says the suspect is an alleged leader of the criminal hacking group Shiny Hunters. That's the same group that last week claimed to have hacked the FBI jobs portal and stolen private personal data and work information.

0: information on thousands of current and former FBI employees. In a video posted on X, FBI cyber official Brett Leatherman had this message for members of Shiny Hunters.
1: The longer you stay in this, the more we learn about you. You know how to find us, and we know how to find you. I suggest you reach out first while the choice is still yours.
0: The Shiny Hunter hack of the FBI jobs portal is an embarrassing episode for the Bureau and carries potentially serious counterintelligence and safety consequences. Ryan Lucas, NPR News, Washington.
2: Tomorrow, the U.S. military formally withdraws from Iraq after more than two decades. NPR's Jane Arraf reports from Baghdad the withdrawal will also mark the end of the anti-ISIS coalition that the U.S. has led since 2014.
3: At what had been the Joint Military Command Center, Iraqi workers are renovating. U.S. officers have operated from here since 2014, when Iraq asked the U.S. military to return to fight the militant group ISIS. On Wednesday, U.S. commanders and Iraqi leaders will mark the withdrawal of U.S. forces 23 years after the United States invaded Iraq.
4: It's a historical day. We are very proud to reach this day.
3: That's Iraqi Armed Forces spokesman Sabah al-Numan. At its height, during an eight-year-long occupation, the U.S. had 170,000 military personnel in Iraq. Jane Arraf, NPR News, Baghdad.
2: Consumer confidence in the U.S. economy is the lowest it has been in more than a decade. Dana Peterson, the chief economist of the Conference Board that released a survey today, says, quote, "The consumer confidence index deteriorated notably in September following two prior months of softening," end quote. Fuel prices and inflation have pushed higher as the U.S. war with Iran has dragged on for 7 months. This is NPR News. Oil prices are inching lower, but NPR's Scott Horsley says the effect on retail energy prices has been muted so far.
5: Oil prices have backed off their recent peaks, but remain elevated as a result of the U.S. war with Iran. AAA says retail gasoline prices dipped 2 cents a gallon overnight to an average of $4.46 a gallon. Diesel prices are averaging just under $6.44 a gallon. Higher jet fuel prices are driving up the cost of airline tickets, just as many people are booking flights for upcoming holiday travel. The cost of airline tickets in August was up more than 23% from a year ago. Scott Horsley, NPR News, Washington.
2: In Texas, Governor Greg Abbott has issued a statewide disaster proclamation over record-high diesel prices. Texas Public Radio's Maria Navarro has more.
6: Abbott said soaring diesel prices has put Texas's agricultural and freight industries at risk. The 30-day declaration waives dyed diesel restrictions in the state and raises the allowable weight for fuel, agricultural, and timber loads. Dyed diesel is off-road fuel marked red that is typically barred on public roadways. The declaration also suspends Texas low-emissions diesel rules to the extent authorized by the Environmental Protection Agency. Abbott also requested that the EPA waive federal ultra-low sulfur diesel requirements, which would allow more fuel at the pumps and could reduce prices. I'm Marianne Navarro in San Antonio.
2: The Premier League, the top tier of England's soccer league system, confirms today that Manchester City's been found guilty of nearly all 100-plus charges of financial wrongdoing. Man City has denied the allegations. 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

that's fruition from something more. That was a well. The swimming song from the head and the heart. And you heard Blackbird, originally done on the Beatles' 1968 double album, The White Album. And Paul McCartney and Wings recorded a version of it as well. And you heard Paul McCartney and Wings with Blackbird and did a live acoustic recording of it with his band in 1976 for Wings Over America World Tour. Lady Blackbird with The City and The Fray with Time Well Wasted. Starting that hour off. Coming up, Caroline Spence. JD also on the way. They have a show coming up in December at the A&R Music Bar. Johnny Blue Skies coming to Columbus next Wednesday. We'll hear something from the latest album and do a ticket giveaway. 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Viv and Riley blend indie folk with classic country music. Nashville singer-songwriter Caroline Spence is currently a visiting instructor at Denison University. Tickets at sixstring.org.

JD from the Silver album. That was Eclipse. And you can catch them over at the Basement Saturday, December 12th. 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Before JD, the Jaws of Brooklyn with Lie to Me, Jake Bug with Never Can Tell, and Nathaniel Rateliff with Tommy Song, plus Caroline Spence from Heart Go Wild with the title track. And she'll be performing along with Viv and Riley at the Six String Concert event coming up Friday, October 9th at CCAD. Details at sixstring.org. Right now, Johnny Blue Skies, after the song, will give some tickets away for his show, Sturgill Simpson, a.k.a. 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And it's with for Wednesday, October 7th at Nationwide Arena. 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

Johnny Blue Skies from Mutiny After Midnight. That's Don't Let Go. And we have those tickets to give away for Johnny Blue Skies Wednesday, October 7th at Nationwide Arena. Caller number 5 at 614-821-9223 wins the tickets. Right now, Steep Canyon Rangers.

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The latest news, plus live concert recordings, this week on Afropop Worldwide from PRX. That's coming up this Sunday at noon, right here on Central Ohio's NPR station.

0: I'm Anna Osgard. I'm the host of Toss the Feathers here at WCBE. I could tell you that I play 2 hours of great Celtic music every Saturday, starting at 4 p.m., or I could finish out my 30 seconds with music from the Irish duo Glenn and Ronan. This track is called Safe and Sound. 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

0: You also heard Kaimani Marley and Ziggy Marley. Kaimani with Love is Key and Make It Paradise with Ziggy Marley and the Bright Side album. Plus Steep Canyon Rangers from Next Act. 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In the next hour, we'll give those tickets away for Jim Henson's Labyrinth 40th Anniversary Tour, which is tonight at Kemba Live.
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2: Live from NPR News, I'm Lakshmi Singh. The White House is hosting some of the most powerful figures in artificial intelligence as President Trump pushes back against existential warnings about AI. The heads of Meta, NVIDIA, Anthropic, Amazon, SpaceX, and OpenAI were among the major tech leaders who were expected to attend today's lunch, divided over whether AI development needs to be regulated. However, President Trump is opposed to restrictions on AI development or construction of data centers. More voters have protested because of the center's demand on electricity and water infrastructure. Aura, the maker of smart health tracking rings, is delaying its plans to go public in what was expected to be one of this year's blockbuster IPOs. The company citing uncertainty in the market to push back its listing on the Nasdaq that was set for Wednesday. Here's NPR's Alina Selyukh.
3: Aura planned to raise up to $2.2 billion in the share sale, which would have valued the firm at $15 billion. The company did not say what exactly prompted the delay, claiming there was, quote, strong demand for its shares. In a statement, its CEO says Aura has the luxury of choosing the right moment, and apparently now is not it. In fact, Aura is not the first firm to delay its IPO in recent weeks, but it is the highest profile. Higher interest rates have been weighing on the markets, and also investors are anxiously awaiting the IPO of Anthropic, the AI giant. September is typically a pretty busy time for public listings, but it's been relatively quiet this year. Alina Selyukh, NPR News.
2: Lindsay Clancy was back in a Massachusetts courtroom today. Her murder trial ended in a mistrial earlier this month after the jury deadlocked. Now, as NPR's Bill Chappell explains, a judge is weighing what to do next.
4: Lindsay Clancy's lawyer, Kevin Reddington, says she shouldn't be held criminally responsible for killing her three children back.

0: in 2023.
1: The evidence shows clearly and unequivocally that she was in a state of psychosis.
0: Prosecutors disagree, saying their evidence shows Clancy had the capacity to know her actions were wrong. But the state also declined to set a date for a potential new trial, saying other matters, like a defense motion to dismiss the case, should be resolved first. Judge William Sullivan didn't issue any rulings at this hearing. He set the next court date for November 2nd. Bill Chappell, NPR News.
2: Former special counsel Jack Smith is standing by criminal cases he brought against President Trump.
3: I stand by my testimony before the House of Representatives, and I will not be silenced by continued threats of prosecution from the president or others.
2: Smith testifying at a hearing held by the Senate Judiciary Committee, where Republicans allege Smith abused his authority in the course of his investigations. Smith accused President Trump of breaking the law and trying to overturn the results of the 2020 election and of mishandling classified documents. You're listening to NPR News. The MacArthur Foundation announced the recipients of its prestigious annual fellowship program. NPR's Chloe Veltman reports, this year's crop of so-called genius grant winners are an eclectic bunch.
4: A historian who studies racial wage gaps, a forensic anthropologist who repatriates the remains of migrants along the Texas-Mexico border, and a jazz saxophonist whose live performances include a chef cooking meals on stage. Their names are Alora Derenencourt, Kate Spradley, and Emmanuel Wilkins, respectively, and they are among the 20 recipients of the MacArthur Foundation's No Strings Attached $800,000 MacArthur Fellowship grants for 2026. Wilkins, who recently performed an NPR Tiny Desk concert, likened reinterpreting the music of jazz greats like John Coltrane to cooking in a recent interview with the arts presenter SF Jazz.
5: We're dealing with recipes that you might have gotten from your mother's mother, your mother's mother's mother.
4: The MacArthur Fellowship Program is now in its 45th year. Chloe Veltman, NPR News.
2: The MacArthur Foundation is a financial supporter of NPR. Hurricane Polo made landfall in Baja California as a Category 2 storm this morning. It brought with it the threat of flash floods and destructive winds of up to 110 miles per hour. The U.S. National Hurricane Center projects the storm could deliver heavy rain to parts of the southwestern U.S. later this week. I'm Lakshmi Singh, NPR News.
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That is Bait by Columbus musician Nashai Iman. And Nashai Iman will join Joey H. at this Sunday's at Scioto concert series. Music Today is brought to you in partnership with the Dublin Arts Council's Sunday's at Scioto concert series at Scioto Park in Dublin. This Sunday, October 4th, from 4 to 6 p.m., Joey H. and opener and Shai Iman will be performing. Food trucks from, or grilled cheese gangsters and rhyme time pops will be on site. 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Tonight's the event over at Kemba Live for Jim Henson's Labyrinth in Concert, the 40th anniversary. We were happy to have Rose Van Dyne, the music director and pianist for the program and tour, in with us yesterday to chat about it. And it's an unforgettable night of fantasy, music, and nostalgia awaiting for fans to celebrate the 40th anniversary of the movie's 1986 release. And you're invited to step into the magical world of Jim Henson's Labyrinth, an exciting fusion of film and live music. You can watch the cult classic on the big HD screen while a live band performs the full soundtrack in sync with David Bowie's legendary vocals. You can dress in costumes, sing along, and cheer for your favorite characters. 2026, marking 40 years of Labyrinth. Originally released on June 27th, 1986, directed by Jim Henson, and stars Jennifer Connelly and David Bowie. I think Jennifer was 16 at the time. And we're going to hear a cut now from the soundtrack. It is Underground. After it, we'll give a pair of seated tickets away for the event. Details at promowestlive.com. It starts at 7:00.

0: That's Underground, the late David Bowie, and the Labyrinth soundtrack from 1986. It's the 40th anniversary of Jim Henson's Labyrinth in concert tonight at Kemba Live. And caller number 4 wins a pair of tickets to the show at 614-821-9223. And again on HD screen. While the band performs the full soundtrack in sync with David Bowie's vocals, and details at promowestlive.com, 7 o'clock, indoors, all ages. 614-821-9223, caller number 4 wins the tickets. Our friends, the Hunter-Tones, will be back in Columbus for a show at the Lincoln Theater with their blend of jazz, funk, pop, soul, hip-hop, and R&B. And it is coming up Friday, October 9th. 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

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That's Friday, October 9th. Coming up, Teddy Swims. We'll give some more of those tickets away for the show tomorrow night at Nationwide Arena.

congratulations to a couple of our winners so far today, including Eric Nassau, who won the Jim Henson's Labyrinth concert tickets for the 40th anniversary tonight at Kemba Live, and to Tom Ewing, who won Johnny Blue Skies tickets. You have more chances to win here on WCBE. Leading up to the shows. Teddy Swims coming up next.

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And caller number 3 wins a pair of tickets for this event at 614-821-9223. 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

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Urban Scrawl is the Franklinton Arts District's premier annual event, bringing together local and international artists to transform the neighborhood with murals and street art, featuring live mural painting, artist demonstrations, live music, and more. 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

0: That is the song Maggie by Cassandra Coleman, wrapping up this hour from End of Your Love. 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
1: Live from NPR News, I'm Lakshmi Singh. New York prosecutors are reopening a criminal investigation into an alleged sexual assault involving students at Cornell University. A former Cornell student says she was drugged and gang raped at the school in 2024. No criminal charges were filed at the time, but 2 weeks ago she filed a lawsuit with new allegations against Cornell and seven male students. NPR's Brian Mann is in Ithaca, New York, near the Cornell campus.
2: The lawsuit says some of the men who allegedly raped this woman, who's identified as Jane Doe, were allowed to write essays in order to lessen or mitigate disciplinary action by Cornell. In a statement, Cornell said there were consequential punishments for the men involved, but the university declined our request for an interview to clarify what all that means. It's unclear whether any of these men are still students at the university.
1: The details of the case have shaken the small college community in upstate New York and drawn condemnation from around the world. Senator Kirsten Gillibrand of New York spoke to NPR about the legislative work she has promoted to address sexual assaults on college campuses.
3: I do imagine that many campuses have put in place much better policies than they had a decade ago, but Congress hasn't done its part. And we just spent 2 weeks talking about college sports. Congress should spend at least that time talking about how to make campuses safe for all students.
1: Gillibrand's full interview airs today on NPR's All Things Considered. As public concerns mount over the advancement of artificial intelligence, the Trump administration is launching a new online government tool powered by AI companies Grok and Google's Gemini. President Trump argues this will streamline some basic paperwork functions. NPR's Emily Fang reports Trump is continuing to downplay concerns of leaders in the industry who have called for more regulation.
4: Housed at the website America.gov, this new AI-powered tool will look like a chat function. People can pull it up and ask it for information on, say, how to renew a passport or enroll in Medicaid. Joe Jebbia, an Airbnb co-founder who helped launch the function, says Elon Musk's AI chatbot Grok and Google's Gemini will power the new tool. Trump then signed an executive order to integrate all federal services across agencies into the AI tool.
5: All of this interface will go right into our great, brilliant supermind.
4: Trump also argued once again against regulation on AI, saying the U.S. needs to maintain its technology lead over China. Emily Fang, NPR News, the White House.
1: Former special counsel Jack Smith is defending the criminal cases he has brought against President Trump. Smith appeared before the Senate Judiciary Committee today.

0: Republicans allege Smith abused his authority in the course of his probes. The ex-special counsel accused the president of breaking the law and trying to overturn the results of the 2020 election and of allegedly mishandling classified documents. This is NPR. A Venezuelan man who was shot by a federal immigration officer 9 days ago in Austin, Texas, was in court today after being charged with assault, among other crimes. The Justice Department's complaint alleges Wilbur Garces Perez struck an officer with his vehicle while attempting to evade authorities during a traffic stop. An attorney for Garces Perez disputes the claim. On Sunday, she said her client still had a bullet lodged near his spine and needed surgery. Garces Perez is due back in court tomorrow for a separate hearing on whether he can remain in the U.S. Montana is one of three states that's begun early implementation of new Medicaid work requirements. Later this week, the state will begin removing people from the public health insurance program if they are not in compliance. Here's Montana Public Radio's Aaron Bolton.
1: Under Medicaid work requirements, people need to be working, volunteering, or going to school. Montana will start kicking people off the rolls October 1st if they're out of compliance. Missoula, Montana resident Bethany Zulik is going back to school to become a high school English teacher. Zulik didn't think she'd have to prove her enrollment until next year when she was supposed to be up for renewal. Then she got a confusing letter.
2: Some of the letter says that this information is due at my next recertification, and some of it says it's due within 30 days of the letter.
1: Critics worry people like Zulik will lose coverage because they're confused. State health officials say that won't happen, and they're ready to smoothly roll out the new requirements. For NPR News, I'm Aaron Bolton in Columbia Falls, Montana.
0: I'm Lakshmi Singh, NPR News.
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Weezer with Hoops, the rock band out of L.A. that formed back in 1992 with this brand new release. You just heard Hoops. It's from the latest album, self-titled, and Weezer in Columbus for a show also at Nationwide Arena. This one coming up Tuesday, October 6th. And we have some tickets to give away for it right now. Caller number 5 for Weezer tickets at 614-821-9223. 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Tickets go on sale this Friday, October 2nd at 10 a.m. at LizzieMcAlpine.com. It's Lizzie McAlpine live at the Palace Theater May 6th. And a couple older cuts going back to Ween, plus some Widespread Panic on the way.

telemedicine takes widespread panic, who formed in Athens, Georgia, from their sixth studio album. And that was from 1999. And you also heard Ween with Pushin' Little Daisies, which was on their third album, Pure Guava, from 1993. Coming up, St. Paul and the Broken Bones with a brand new song, Proxy, plus some Vampire Weekend and Chelsea Wolf, and we'll give some tickets away for the show tonight. It's over at the Bluestone. 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

Chelsea Wolf with Cold. And the show is tonight, Chelsea Wolf, over at the Bluestone. 614-821-9223. Caller number 3 wins a pair of tickets. And details at promowestlive.com. 614-821-9223. From the latest album, The Dark, that was Cold. And Chris Stapleton with Cold coming up next. Buckeye Country Superfest returns to Ohio Stadium July 10th, 2027. And the lineup features Chris Stapleton with special guests Cody Johnson, Parkle McCollum, Buffalo Traffic Jam, and more. 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

Buffalo Traffic Jam, The Luckiest Man, and they'll be part of the Buckeye Country Superfest returning to Ohio Stadium July 10th. And the lineup features Chris Stapleton, who you just heard from as well in that last set, Buffalo Traffic Jam, and Chris Stapleton with Cold. And other guests include Cody Johnson, Parker McCollum, Blake Whiten, and Lacey K. Booth, Ohio Stadium. And details at BuckeyeCountrySuperfest.com. Tickets go on sale this coming Friday. And we have time for one more, and another artist that is coming to Columbus, Blonde Shell. Here's one from Blonde Shell now, from the latest album. And this will be a show at the Newport Music Hall in May on the 20th.

0: Thank you so much for tuning in. It's Blonde Show wrapping up the show today. Heart has to work so hard. Tickets go on sale on Friday, October 2nd for the Newport show. This is WCBE Columbus.
1: President Trump's known for renaming a gulf and a lake. Now he wants to rename AI. Today he said he wanted to drop the word artificial and rebrand it as super intelligence because he says the other word makes the technology sound fake. Trump was flanked by billionaire AI rivals who in recent weeks took opposing views on whether AI needs to tighter regulation. Trump says no to that and to calls to restrict construction of data centers.
2: There are so many people that want data centers. You know, the areas with data centers have become very rich. People have become very rich. Their taxes have gone down, not up. And a lot of good things have happened.
1: But heading into the midterm elections, recent national polls suggest heavy voter opposition to the proliferation of data centers, citing their heavy use on electricity and water. OpenAI is holding its annual Dev Day developer conference today, where the company is showcasing its new products and features. One feature not in the lineup, its newest model, GPT 6.1 Astra. Gregory Allen, founder of the independent Decision Tree Research, says it's the worst of all possible worlds.
3: It is very bad at monitorability, and it's also bad at alignment. And those are exactly the kinds of things that now, after the Hugging Face incident, OpenAI is unwilling to release into the open public. However smart this model is, it's just not safe yet.
1: Alan on NPR is here now. Former Justice Department Special Counsel Jack Smith was on Capitol Hill today. Testifying before lawmakers, Smith defended his investigations of President Trump and said he would not be intimidated by threats of prosecution. Here's NPR's Ryan Lucas.
4: In his appearance before the Senate Judiciary Committee, Jack Smith said he stands by his decision to bring charges against President Trump and that politics played no role in the investigation.
5: The charges against President Trump were the result of the evidence.
4: Evidence of election interference, obstruction, and the mishandling of classified documents. Republicans repeatedly went after Smith, accusing him of conducting a partisan investigation to get Trump and Republicans more broadly. Some echoed Trump's calls for Smith himself to be prosecuted, to which Smith replied,
5: I will not be silenced by continued threats of prosecution from the president or others.
4: The more than four-hour hearing ended where it began, with a bitter partisan divide. Ryan Lucas, NPR News, Washington.
1: Consumer confidence in the U.S. economy is the lowest it has been in more than 10 years. Dana Peterson, the chief economist of the Conference Board that released the survey today, says the consumer confidence index deteriorated notably in September following two prior months of softening. U.S. stocks end the day lower, with the Dow down 131 points. It's NPR News. The food delivery driver shot during an immigration enforcement action in Austin, Texas, earlier this month, has been charged with assaulting a federal officer. Moose Bichelle of member station KUT has more.
6: In early accounts from his legal team, Wilbur Garces Perez said he did not know he was being pursued by immigration agents before he was shot. But a criminal complaint filed by ICE says officers identified themselves during an initial stop before he fled in his car, hitting one of them with a side view mirror.

0: That led to a chase and ended with one agent forcing a stop, then shooting Garces Perez, saying he feared he'd be struck by the car. The criminal complaint says one of the two officers was wearing a body camera for the initial stop, but that the agent turned the camera off before arriving at the scene of the shooting. Garces Perez has filed a federal lawsuit, primarily seeking to block deportation. I'm Mose Bouchel in Austin.
1: The U.S. Department of Education has extended the enrollment period for student loan borrowers to lower their interest rates. More from NPR's Sequoia Carrillo.
2: Nearly 2 million federal student loan borrowers have already enrolled in AutoPay and reduced their interest rate for the next 2 years. The initiative, announced by the Department of Education this summer, aims to get more borrowers back to regular repayment after the COVID-19 payment freeze. The department said borrower participation in AutoPay dropped from 83% in 2019 to just 40% in 2025. Borrowers now have until the end of the calendar year, December 31st, to enroll in AutoPay. Those already enrolled in the program do not need to take any action to receive the benefit.
1: That's Sequoia Carrillo. It's NPR.
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0: That's Allison Russell from In the Hour of Chaos with Rainbows. Before that, Flip Turn from Burnout Days with If It Is. We also heard Brendan Weddle from the self-titled debut CD out recently, Pretty Little Fantasy. And started off with Wallace from The Jester with Look at Me. I'm Jim and Harry, and this is PM, which stands for Prime Minister, I guess, of music. And I'm here until 7 with this mix, and then I've got local music. Today, all contemporary local music on 40 by 83 for an hour after that. So stick around.
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2: You've got a personal invitation to join us for the Soul Kitchen on Saturday night. It's just one more piece of your Saturday sojourn. Brother William taking a tour cross country, looking into the soul behind the cities of this great country. That's Brother William, his wife Sarah, and Pee-wee the dog on the Soul Kitchen, exclusively in this area on WCBE, Saturday nights at 8 o'clock. Come on in, the Soul Kitchen.
0: I'm Jim Maneri, and welcome back to PM. Here's Anand Wilder, who has a CD out called Psychic Lessons. Here's Broken Beyond Repair on PM.

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0: Produced by Jeff Kayampa and featuring the rhythm section from the Hoodoo Soul Band, that is Omnipop. From their Butterfly CD from late last year, we heard Finally in 1984. That's not necessarily good news. Before that, Johnny Blue Skies from Mutiny After Midnight, that's out right now. We heard Excited Delirium. Cage the Elephant before that with Beaches in Tennessee, the title track from their latest. Chet Faker before that with This Time for Real from A Love for Strangers. And start off with Anand Wilder from Psychic Lessons with Broken Beyond Repair. I'm Jim Maneri, and this is PM. I'm here until 7 with this mix of music. And then for another hour on 40 by 83, where we feature local music. Today, all contemporary local music. So no reason to tune anywhere else, really.
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0: Coming up this hour, I've got the Georgia Thunderbolts. I've got the Chemical Brothers, Larkin Poe. But first up, here's the Happy Fits from Lovesick with Everything You Do on PM.

That's the Georgia Thunderbolts from Rise Above It All with Little Jim, not written about me. Before that, American Aquarium with Crier from last year. We also heard the Chemical Brothers from somewhat a little while ago now, Skipping Like a Stone. Larkin Poe with Fool Out of Me from last year's Bloom. And we started off with the Happy Fits from Lovesick with Everything You Do. I'm Jim and Ari, and this is PM. Between now and when the news starts at the top of the hour here, let's dig some jazz. Here's Charles Mingus from Mingus, the 50th anniversary concert or 50th anniversary CD. Here's Boogie Stop Shuffle on PM.

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Urban Scrawl is the Franklinton Arts District's premier annual event, bringing together local and international artists to transform the neighborhood with murals and street art, featuring live mural painting, artist demonstrations, live music, and more. More information can be found at franklintonartsdistrict.com.

0: Live from NPR News in Washington, I'm Ryland Barton. The Supreme Court will allow the Trump administration to continue deporting people to countries other than their own for now. While the justices considered whether the policy is legal, the order lifts for now an appeals court ruling, which federal attorneys say forced the cancellation of a deportation flight with about 70 people on board. The Trump administration has deported some 25,000 people to more than two dozen countries. Nearly 30 tech executives from NVIDIA, OpenAI, Google and Anthropic gathered at the White House today for a meeting on AI. As NPR's Emily Fang reports, many of the executives present have conflicting views on the mounting concerns about the safety of the technology.
1: Rather than settle on what should be regulated, President Trump said the meeting leaned towards letting the AI companies regulate themselves.
2: Well, there's a belief that there should be tremendous self-regulation, and we automatically have regulation with the Department of Justice, the FBI, all of that.
1: Of course, regulators have to make rules before prosecutors can enforce them. Trump also said they discussed tech companies helping local communities more when they build data centers.
2: That might be supplying oil and gas. It might be supplying education.
1: Data centers are unpopular among the American electorate, but Trump is a strong supporter of them. Emily Fang, NPR News, the White House.
0: President Trump is not permitted to rescind more than $800 million in spending on immigrant services and diversity-focused initiatives approved by Congress. That's according to the Government Accountability Office. Using the same maneuver he used to defund public radio and TV last year, Trump attempted to withhold the funds, but this time without congressional approval. He announced the move last Friday, making congressional action all but impossible, with just 5 days left in the federal fiscal year and the House out of session through the November election. New York Democratic Governor Kathy Hochul is calling for an outside investigation of Cornell University's response to an alleged rape case. From the New York Public News Network, Samuel King reports prosecutors announced they are reopening a criminal investigation into the incident.
3: Hochul called the allegations, quote, nothing short of horrifying, and that no student should be left to wonder whether institutions meant to protect them will listen and act. In a civil lawsuit, the alleged victim says multiple men drugged and then raped her at a Cornell fraternity house in 2024. She also says university should have known the fraternity chapter had a drug culture. Cornell says it did a thorough investigation, and the students involved were either expelled or suspended. The chapter was barred from campus. Meanwhile, state lawmakers say they will explore whether changes to sexual assault laws are needed when they return to the Capitol in January. For NPR News, I'm Samuel King in Albany.
0: Americans' confidence in the economy sank to the lowest level in more than a decade this month as prices remain elevated and wages stagnate amid the Iran war. It's the lowest reading in the survey since April 2014 and below the lowest level reached during the pandemic. This is NPR News. California Democratic Governor Gavin Newsom has signed a law banning local, state, and federal officers from using gloves that can deliver electric shocks to people. The ban comes weeks after ICE made plans to give its officers the gloves. Newsom signed a law last year banning officers from wearing face coverings, but it was blocked in a federal court. Texas Republican Governor Greg Abbott has issued a statewide disaster proclamation over record-high diesel prices. Texas Public Radio's Marianne Navarro has more.
4: Abbott said soaring diesel prices has put Texas's agricultural and freight industries at risk. The 30-day declaration waives dyed diesel restrictions in the state and raises the allowable weight for fuel, agricultural, and timber loads. Dyed diesel is off-road fuel marked red that is typically barred on public roadways. The declaration also suspends Texas low-emissions diesel rules to the extent authorized by the Environmental Protection Agency. Abbott also requested that the EPA waive federal ultra-low sulfur diesel requirements, which would allow more fuel at the pumps and could reduce prices. I'm Marianne Navarro in San Antonio.
0: A journalist has been crowned king of a traditional monarchy that lost its one-time boy king last month. The death of King Oyo Nyimba last month triggered a succession dispute in Uganda.

0: Uganda's Toro Kingdom. The journalist picked to replace him is a prince who had long been employed as a broadcaster and editor with Uganda Broadcasting Corp. He performed rituals overnight, was ushered into the palace, and was formally unveiled to his followers today. I'm Ryland Barton. 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

0: That's Corey Wong from last year's The Lucky One. And that's called The Grid Generation, featuring Lewis Cole on the drums. We also heard Ivy from Traces With You, The Great Unknown. And starting off the set there, Jesse Wells from Masks Off. We heard Techno Pagans. Yeah, that's a cautionary tale. I'm Jim Maneri, and this is PM. I'm here until 7 with this mix of music. And then for an hour after that with local music, today featuring all contemporary local music. So I hope you can stick around for it. It's going to be fun.
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2: My name is Cedric Miller, and I'm a huge fan of WCBE. But you know, when I'm driving from work, I'm always listening to the station. But I find out that I'm listening to it at home and any chance I can, because there's such a variety of music. I mean, it really lifts a person's soul and makes them feel good. And, you know, the station is doing so much here for Columbus with all the growth that's going on here in the area and all the diversity we have. It's definitely a partner and fun.
0: I'm Jim Maneri. Welcome back to PM. Up next, I've got, looks like I have Asleep at the Wheel, Kelsey Lou, but first, here's Eli Paperboy Reed. The blues man put out a CD recently called Getting There, and this is called One Man's Trash on PM.

0: That's electric bassist Thundercat from Distracted, his new CD with I Did This to Myself. We also heard Kelsey Liu from So Help Me God. We heard Running to Pain. And music from Asleep at the Wheel before that. They've got new music out. Their CD's called Riding High in Texas. We heard There's Still a Lot of Love. Started off with Eli Paperboy Reed from Getting There. The blues man gave us One Man's Trash. I'm Jim Maneri, and this is PM. I'm here until 7 with this mix of music, and then I've got local music after that for an hour on 40 by 83. Today, it's all contemporary local music, so stick around if you can.
1: Hi, my name's Anne, and I'm an intern here at WCBE. 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
0: I'm Jim Maneri, and welcome back to PM. Coming up next is music from Childish Gambino. Last year's record, Bando Stone, came out, and he's got a song called In the Night. Here's Childish Gambino on PM.

0: That's Foy Vance from The Wake with "Hi, I'm the Preacher's Son." Before that, Bad Luck from Sawyer Fredericks from No Need to Wonder. We also heard Leon Bridges with Tears of Joy, and started off with Childish Gambino with In the Night. I'm Jim Benary, and this is PM. That stands for Possibly Magnetic. And I'm here until 7 with this mix of music, and then another hour of local music after that, so I hope you can stick around.
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0: I'm Jim Benary. Welcome back to PM. From the adjacent possible, here's OK Go with Take Me With You on PM.

That's Devin Gilfillian from Time Will Tell with IRL, which, for those of you that are not hip to texting speak language like that, it means in real life. Before that, OK Go with Take Me With You from And the Adjacent Possible. Well, that does it for this hour of PM. I've got more music coming right up after the news and this weather forecast, which looks like tonight, cloudy skies, and tomorrow. Tonight, low of 55. Tomorrow, high of 76. Tomorrow night, cloudy and 61 for a low, and then cloudy and 82 for a high on Thursday, and Friday, 90% chance of rain and a high.

0: PR's Sergio Martinez Beltran reports the court will hear our oral arguments on the case in December.
1: The justice's brief order stayed a lower court order that blocked the third country deportations. The court's three liberal justices objected. The administration has said that a country's assurance that it will not engage in persecution or torture should be enough to deport a non-citizen to a country that's not their own. Solicitor General John Sauer told the justices third country deportations is, quote, an essential tool to remove certain aliens, including some of the worst criminal aliens. The policy has been used to deport tens of thousands of non-citizens to countries in Africa and Latin America, where their attorneys say the migrants face significant harms. Sergio Martinez Beltran, NPR News, Austin, Texas.
0: As President Trump hosted a group of leading AI executives at the White House today, OpenAI CEO Sam Altman was in San Francisco unveiling new products at the company's Dev Day event. From member station KQED, Rachel Miro reports.
2: Outside the event, protesters demanded OpenAI stop working with the military and ICE. Inside, one product was missing, GPT 6.1. OpenAI held back its release of the model after tests found the model overstepped its authority and misreported what it had done. Instead, Altman pitched DOTS, always-on AI agents designed to act before you ask.
3: It can hugely magnify your ability and expand your potential, working 24/7 to take on things that you don't want to do so you can focus on higher-level work.
2: Back in Washington, D.C., President Trump brushed off calls for new guardrails, saying the industry should regulate itself. For NPR News, I'm Rachel Miro.
0: Tomorrow, the U.S. military formally pulls out of Iraq after more than two tumultuous decades there. NPR's Jane Arraf reports from Baghdad the withdrawal will also mark the end of the anti-ISIS coalition that the U.S. led since 2014.
4: At what had been the Joint Military Command Center, Iraqi workers are renovating. U.S. officers have operated from here since 2014, when Iraq asked the U.S. military to return to fight the militant group ISIS. On Wednesday, U.S. commanders and Iraqi leaders will mark the withdrawal of U.S. forces 23 years after the United States invaded Iraq.
5: It's a historical day. We are very proud to reach this day.
4: That's Iraqi Armed Forces spokesman Sabah al-Numan. At its height, during an eight-year-long occupation, the U.S. had 170,000 military personnel in Iraq. Jane Arraf, NPR News, Baghdad.
0: The stocks drifted lower on Wall Street today. The S&P 500 fell nearly 0.2%. This is NPR. Two U.S. Navy aviators ejected while landing their plane on the USS Dwight D. Eisenhower aircraft carrier off Virginia's coast. Both aviators were rescued. Six sailors aboard the ship were also injured. The incident happened after a failure of the arresting gear designed to halt a jet after landing. The MacArthur Foundation announced this year's recipients of the so-called Genius Grant. NPR's Chloe Veltman reports it's an eclectic bunch.
6: A historian who studies racial wage gaps, a forensic anthropologist who repatriates the remains of migrants along the Texas-Mexico border, and a jazz saxophonist whose live performances include a chef cooking meals on stage. Their names are Alora Derenencourt, Kate Spradley, and Emmanuel Wilkins, respectively, and they are among the 20 recipients of the MacArthur Foundation's No Strings Attached $800,000 MacArthur Fellowship grants for 2026. Wilkins, who recently performed an NPR Tiny Desk concert, likened reinterpreting the music of jazz greats like John Coltrane to cooking in a recent interview with the arts presenter SF Jazz.
7: We're dealing with recipes that you might have gotten from your mother's mother, your mother's mother's mother.
6: The MacArthur Fellowship Program is now in its 45th year. Chloe Veltman, NPR News.
0: The MacArthur Foundation is a financial supporter of NPR. Researchers discovered a new penguin species living on the Kerguelen Islands in the Indian Ocean, about 1,200 miles north of Antarctica. It's the first new penguin species identified in over 100 years, with the last being the northern rockhopper penguin in 1921. This is NPR News.
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They're rolled at

0: That's Rubble Bucket from last year. Moving Without Touching from their CD that they had out last year. We also had Furu from Amadou and Miriam. That's African style music. American Obituary before that from U2, from Days of Ash. They're still changing the world three chords at a time. And start off with It's Your Voodoo Working from Taj Mahal from the Time CD. The Sound of New Orleans right there. I'm Jim Mineri, and this is PM, and that stands for Practically Motionless. I'm here until 7 p.m. with this mix, and then for an additional hour on 40 by 83 with all local music. Today, all contemporary local music. So there's no reason to go listening anywhere else, and plus we'll know. 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
0: I'm Jim Mineri. Welcome back to PM. Here comes something from Orgone and their CD they released last year, Chimera. Here's Zoom Zoom featuring Mermans Mosengo on PM.

0: That's the band known as Phish. It's a single they put out called Oblivion from last year. We also heard The Payoff from Father John Misty. That's also a single. Another single, Better Way from The Wild West. And we started off with Zoom Zoom featuring Mermans Mosengo from Oregon and their CD from last year called Chimera. I'm Jim Maneri, and this is PM, which stands for Phish. Meh. And I'm here until 7 p.m. with this mix, and then until 8 after that with all local music on 40 by 83. It's worth sticking around.
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0: From her CD, Volume 1, here's B.B. Stockwell with When You Know on PM.

That's Amanda Shires with new music from Nobody's Girl with Peace of Mind. Of course, the clean edit. We also heard Hamilton Lighthouser with Knockin' Heart. And we started off with B.B. Stockwell from Volume 1 with When You Know. I'm Jim and Ari. That almost does it for PM. But if you stay tuned through the next song and through the news, you can hear all local music on 40 by 83. Right here on 90.5 FM, WCBE Columbus, 106.3 FM in Newark, online at WCBE.org, and it's all a broadcast service of your Columbus City Schools. Between now and the time the news starts, here is Vincent Van Gogh from their self-titled debut CD from a few years back. 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

0: hanging.
1: Live from NPR News in Washington, I'm Ryland Barton. President Trump says major tech companies have agreed to come together and self-police their AI products. The voluntary agreement comes after about 30 executives from the biggest U.S. tech companies gathered at the White House. NPR's Emily Fang has more.
2: Asked whether this agreement was legally enforceable, Trump replied,
3: I think it's morally binding, yeah.
2: He argued that private tech companies can be trusted to regulate themselves. The accord asks companies to monitor their AI products and set up internal controls to make sure they do not hack into

0: and likely illegal. Democrats say Trump's budget director moved the money from Homeland Security to the ad campaign earlier this month. The FBI says authorities in the Netherlands have arrested a suspected leader of the cyber criminal group that recently claimed to have hacked the FBI. NPR's Ryan Lucas reports Dutch National Police took the individual into custody this morning.
1: The FBI says the suspect is an alleged leader of the criminal hacking group Shiny Hunters. That's the same group that last week claimed to have hacked the FBI jobs portal and stolen private personal data and work information on thousands of current and former FBI employees. In a video posted on X, FBI cyber official Brett Leatherman had this message for members of Shiny Hunters.
2: The longer you stay in this, the more we learn about you. You know how to find us, and we know how to find you. I suggest you reach out first while the choice is still yours.
1: The Shiny Hunter hack of the FBI jobs portal is an embarrassing episode for the Bureau and carries potentially serious counterintelligence and safety consequences. Ryan Lucas, NPR News, Washington.
0: It would be illegal to try to make a baby using gene-edited human embryos in the United States, but at least two startups are hoping to change that. NPR's Rob Stein has more.
3: Origin Genomics in New York City and Preventive Bio in San Francisco are trying to produce enough evidence to convince regulators that it would be safe to use modified embryos for reproduction. The companies say gene-editing embryos could help millions of babies from being born with rare but devastating genetic disorders. Critics, however, warn it may never be safe and worry that allowing gene editing of human embryos for any reason could open the door to someone trying to go further and create designer babies. Rob Stein, NPR News.
0: Stocks drifted lower on Wall Street today. This is NPR News. Six Flags Magic Mountain in Southern California is retiring its X2 roller coaster after 20 years amid lawsuits alleging brain injuries. Six Flags recently settled a wrongful death suit from the family of a 22-year-old who died after riding the coaster in 2022. Three more lawsuits alleging brain injuries were filed last week. The CDC has added a second measles death in 2026 to its national tally. NPR's Maria Godoy reports it comes after Pennsylvania reported four measles-associated deaths.
4: The CDC website did not identify where the death occurred, so it's unclear if the new death is one of the four reported in Pennsylvania. No other state has reported a measles-associated death this year. The deaths have become wrapped up in a political feud between Pennsylvania's Democratic Governor Josh Shapiro and Health Secretary Robert F. Kennedy Jr. When Shapiro announced the first two deaths, Kennedy initially questioned whether they were due to measles, and in a highly unusual move, the CDC initially excluded them from its weekly measles tally. The CDC says it's working with the Council of State and Territorial Epidemiologists to develop a standardized definition for deaths due to measles. Maria Godoy, NPR News.
0: Chicago native Pope Leo XIV sent a letter of encouragement to the Chicago White Sox as they begin their postseason series against the Houston Astros today. The letter acknowledged a game on August 11th where the team gave out Pope hats to a sold-out crowd. Leo is a Sox fan, but the Chicago Cubs have also made it to the playoffs. It's only the fourth time in history both teams are in the postseason. This is NPR News.
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Hello, this is Steve Richman with The Whiteouts and Gurmar Productions. 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

0: That's Tim Easton, now living in Nashville area, formerly a Columbus resident, from his Firehorse CD, very successful. Another Good Man Down, a tale true up on High Street, up and down High Street to this day. Before that, Hebdo from Live Tide Parts 1 and 2. We heard Vagrants. Starting off today's show, Hunter Tones, their new CD is called Transmission, and we heard Saturday Spin. I'm Jim Mineri. This is 40 by 83. That's the longitude and latitude of Columbus. Our coordinates on the globe, and we stick pretty close to home on this program. We might go a little bit further away. Today, all current music. 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Nashville singer-songwriter Carolyn Spence is currently a visiting instructor at Denison University. 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
1: 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I'm Jim Maneri. Welcome back to 40 by 83. And coming up, we've got music from Happy Chichester. We've got St. Seneca. I have Johnny Moderation, Tom Krause. But right now, here's JD to rock your world with their song TMSTIDK. Here on 40 by 83.

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1: That's, of course, your friend of mine, Happy Chichester, from Test Time CD with Stranger Life. Before that, we heard Saint Seneca from their prolific CD, High Wallow and Supermoon Songs. We heard Infinity Leaf Clover. Apparently, there's a lot of High Wallow and Supermoon Songs. There's a lot of songs on that. Starting off, we heard from JD from the Silver CD with TMSTIDK. I have no idea what that means. But I'm Jim Maneri, and this is 40 by 83. It's an all-local music show broadcasting out of Columbus, Ohio here. And I'm here till the top of the hour with this mix of local music. 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
3: Down-tempo global fusion erupts on the next echoes when we hear Tropo, a project of violinist Tyson Leonard. He mixes electronics with violin and all kinds of global elements into a seductive world fusion on Siente tu Corazón. I'm John DiLiberto, feeling your heart on the next echoes from PRX.
1: I'm Jim Maneri. Welcome back to 40 by 83. Coming up, I've got Trichette, Tom Krause. But first up, here's Johnny Moderation with DNA on 40 by 83.
4: The DNA molecule is only 1/10 millionth of an inch in diameter. But the DNA molecules in your body, if laid end to end, would reach to the sun and far beyond. The thread of life...

pieces are linked together in two intertwined things, forming a framework like a long spiral staircase. The steps of the staircase are of four different kinds. One, two, three, four.

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That's Mary Steele with the song Yai. Before that, we heard Trichette with the single they have out called Lost Cause. We also heard a single from Tom Krause, More to the Story, about a couple he observed when he was at a show. Starting off the set, Johnny Moderation with DNA. I'm Jim Maneri, and this is 40 by 83. That's the longitude and latitude of Columbus, and we stay close to home on this show. In fact, today, it's all contemporary local music. And I'm here till the top of the hour. Well, that about does it for 40 by 83, but stay tuned. We've got the World Cafe coming up right after this next song. Leading into the World Cafe, we've got Evan Oberla from his Canal Street Revolution. Canal Street's in New Orleans, and he relocated from Columbus to there a number of years ago. But he still qualifies for 40 by 83. Here's Electrophysiology from Evan Oberla to close out 40 by 83. I'll see you tomorrow at 4 p.m. for PM.

0: From NPR, it's World Cafe. Hey, I am Kaleo. Johnny Marr has been in the news recently. He auctioned off a bunch of his guitars, raising £3.6 million for charity. And he's set to release his fifth solo album before the end of next week. We thought it'd be a good opportunity to revisit a 2019 conversation with the guitar god, including the time he got a phone call from Isaac Brock of Modest Mouse.
1: Just me and him in this room with very loud amplifiers, and we just started to play. At one point, he just said to me, "Have you got any riffs?" So I started playing this riff, and then he started singing, ad-libbing on top of it. And I just thought, this guy's just on another level completely.
0: Plus, he describes writing How Soon Is Now, and you will hear a live performance. It's an encore with Johnny Marr coming up today on World Cafe. It's tough to say goodbye to something you love, but I think Johnny Marr Marie Kondoing his guitar collection for a good cause is admirable. £3.6 million. The charities involved Guide Dogs for the Blind Association and the Autistic Society. Right on, Johnny. That session coming up later this hour, but we get started with the Who.